0: Super Bowl picks.
1: Oh, yes. I am ready.
2: We're going to go NFC, and I'm getting on the bandwagon, baby. I'm riding the bus. The Rams. Donald just came back. I think the Rams. And I'm going to stick with what I said before, Dallas Cowboys. Now, it pains me to say that, okay? In the NFC, though, I think the Rams are going to go to the Super Bowl in their home stadium on Valentine's Day. The AFC, I think this is going to be a surprise to you. I got the Houston Texans, and I've got the Los Angeles Chargers. I think both teams can catch fire. Houston's defense is, if they can be as good as they were last year, they could really dominate. I think the Houston Texans will go to the Super Bowl on Valentine's Day.
1: I agree with you about the Rams. I'm going to stay with them as the darling in the NFC. And then I'm going to say it's now or never for the Bengals. And I'm going to say it's Cincinnati. So it might be a replay of 56 all over again. I'm going to go the Rams in Cincinnati. Yeah, hey, we are just getting started here on Sunday with the Fantasy Celtics. We will be back next week. We will be ready to talk more locals as we gear you up. Of course, two big games are happening before we get back to you. That's right. We've got Seattle and New England kicking off the season on Wednesday. Then we've got the San Francisco 49ers and Rams doing the international game. That'll be the Thursday night game on Netflix, which we are looking forward to as well. Yours truly, the Hall of Famer. His linebacker, Luke Kuechly, will be calling that game.
2: That's right.
1: Along with Noah Eagle. So, we're looking forward to that matchup as well. So we wanted to prepare you for your draft. Maybe you drafted already. Maybe you haven't. But we are here to help you. And we'll be here to help you throughout these next 18 weeks of the NFL season. We are the Fantasy Celtics.
2: And you are not.
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0: NBC News Radio, I'm Scott Carr. The NTSB's recovered the flight data recorders from the deadly plane crash Sunday at Miami International. Five people were killed, five injured when the Amazon cargo plane went off the runway while landing. NTSB Chairwoman Jennifer Homedy was in Miami today saying her agency is determined to get to the bottom of what happened.
1: We are deeply, deeply committed to our duty, our responsibilities, to determine how this accident occurred, why it happened.
0: She says the jet struck a van with several people inside, then a Toyota Corolla while sliding 1,500 feet past the paved surface. That Boeing 767 was coming in from Puerto Rico. Gas prices are still at record highs for the season as the long holiday weekend winds down. AAA says the average price for a gallon of regular unleaded gas is now $4.15. Up a penny from Sunday. Drivers in California pay the highest average at $5.86 a gallon, the lowest in Indiana at $3.43. In Hawaii, they're bracing for Hurricane Lowell, as we hear from Monica Nelson. Gas there is going for $5.38 a gallon.
2: The storm is currently 445 miles southwest of Honolulu and is packing winds of 115 miles per hour. Lowell is expected to be a Category 2 storm when it makes its nearest approach, passing west of Kauai later tonight or Tuesday morning. Hurricane warnings have been issued for Kauai County. I'm Monica Nelson.
0: The start of the NFL season is this week, and sportsbooks anticipate a lot of betting action. The American Gaming Association projects nearly $30 billion will be wagered on NFL games through domestic sportsbooks this season. Growth in betting, though, they say is slowing down, with online gaming legalized now in all but four states, and with the rise of prediction markets like Kalshi and Polymarket. Scott Carr, NBC News Radio.
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3: Let's talk about players to target and avoid. Trip, who are you looking at?
4: Omarion Hampton. Omarion, my wayward son. There we go. Number one sleeper. Again, one of the things, I would target him. I like him in that offense. I like him with Mike McDaniel. You talked about Devon Achane. That was the usage. He'll be the guy on that offense for that usage. So you want to grab him. Another guy that I think is going to surprise this year and you may want to target, Alec Pierce of the Colts. Now, he's got an injury and he's still on IR. He's still on the PUP list, but he's supposed to be activated. They gave him a big contract and he led all NFL wide receivers in yards per catch for a second straight season. Listen, the Colts got rid of Michael Pittman. This is the guy to get and take him ahead of Courtland Sutton, Brian James Jr., and Jameson Williams. Last but not least, George Kittle for 49ers. I don't necessarily say you draft him and don't get anybody else. Draft him, but get somebody else to back him up. He's supposed to be making the trip to Australia, but he's coming off an Achilles injury. Now, it's George Kittle. I know that. He's going to be a monster. He's somebody I'm targeting. But again, for the right price and at the right time.
3: I am looking at Baltimore running back Derrick Henry. Yes, the ageless wonder keeps producing after 30. He rushed for over 1,400 yards and 10 or more touchdowns. A great round two pickup. Other running backs I'm looking at, Travis Etienne Jr. of New Orleans, Los Angeles's Omarion Hampton. You mentioned him. I think we're a year too early on him, Trip. Jonathan Brooks in Carolina, if he could stay healthy, he's had back-to-back ACL tears. Kyle Manungai of Chicago, and I like Jacksonville's Bashal Tootin from the running backs. Christian Watson.

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5: That out after the first five or six rounds, because at that point, that's where you're just picking a name out of the air and saying, hey, is this guy gonna be good or not? I don't know that you need to follow an ADP by the book. Locking into one strategy, you got to be flexible in a draft. I know a lot of people go in with a blueprint and they stick with it. That could work or that could hurt you. You got to adapt to the draft board as it goes.
6: That's the problem with mock drafts. That is the problem with mock drafts, because even if you have everybody picking, most of the time they're going to go with what the top picks are ADP. They're not going to vary it any. And I think that that's one of the reasons why I don't like the mock draft. I did a mock draft the other night. I bowed out of it because I got fed up. And I'm like, are you guys kidding me? And the funny part of it was I ended up getting a B on the draft. Now, it was a mock draft, so it's going to go away. Don't be concerned about the grades. We get high grades. We get low grades. It's all about being in the playoffs, where you make your money. All right, you got one more. Go ahead.
5: I got actually two more. What I want to say is bring a current cheat sheet to your draft. Don't bring a fantasy magazine. I think I joked around with you a couple of weeks ago back in August. I was at the grocery store and I saw a fantasy magazine on the rack. And I was like, hey, we know a guy who used to bring a fantasy magazine to the draft.
6: Oh, man.
5: And that fantasy draft magazine was printed in July.
6: No.
5: You don't want to trust that because a lot of information has changed from then. And another thing is, I think you put yourself in a risky situation when you get a DUI. I am talking about drafting under the influence. We've all been there. You want to have a few beers. You want to have a good time. But guess what? It could impair your fantasy decision. Don't overdrink. Don't have a DUI. It could ruin your season. The fantasy

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1: Do you have what it takes to get to the top? Probably not.
0: All right, right to it we go. Patsy Cline edition, Maller's Mountain of Money. It is Uncle Mo in Jersey with me, Ben. Our buddy Tree in Chicago is teamed up with Koopa Loop. Here we go, gentlemen. Patsy Cline edition. Uncle Mo, you're up first. You picked cigarettes, yes, in an ashtray, correct? Yes?
3: Yeah.
0: Right. These athletes all smoked or, you know, smoke or smoke cigarettes. Here we go. We'll start out with this. Between the first and last name, 45 seconds on the clock. We're on our way. Go. The Bambino.
3: Babe Ruth.
0: Yes. Greatest receiver for the Minnesota Vikings. Straight cash.
3: Randy
0: homie.
3: Moss.
0: Yes. Coach of the Lakers, the Heat, and the Knicks. He's the executive in Miami
3: Pat
0: right
3: Riley.
0: Now. Yes. Pitcher from Japan. He started Game 7 for the Dodgers in 2017 and got lit up by the Astros. Pitched for the Padres.
3: Hugh Darvish.
0: Yes. Chain-smoking Lakers center in the late 1980s.
3: Early.
0: Yes. Quarterback for the Kansas City Chiefs, famously smoking in the locker room during Super Bowl. A classic photograph, black and white photograph.
3: Pass.
0: All right. Phillies. Yes. Phillies legend won an MVP.
3: Mike Schmidt.
0: In the 60s. Play, all right.
4: 240.
0: 240.
5: Dick Allen.
0: Dick Allen. Dick Allen. That's right.
3: Oh.
5: All right, Tree, we've got I Fall to Pieces. These athletes have a reputation of being playoff choke artists. Are you ready?
3: Let's do it.
5: All right, 45 seconds. Let's begin. Former Cowboys quarterback. He just got arrested for drunk driving. Yes. Former Chargers quarterback.
3: Stan Humphries.
5: No, like more recently. No, after him.
3: Phillip Rivers.
5: Yes.
3: No, Phillip Rivers.
5: This guy was a point guard for the Clippers, the Hornets. He just retired recently.
3: Chris Paul.
5: This guy was a pitcher for the Dodgers, one of the best regular season pitchers of all time.
3: Clayton Kershaw.
5: Yes. This guy was on the Rockets and the Orlando Magic. He always looked stoned.
3: Trace McGrady.
5: Yes. This guy was a pitcher. He won a Cy Young for the Tampa Bay Rays. He later got a World Series with the Red Sox.
3: With the Red Sox, with the Rays.
5: He's bald.
3: David Price.
5: Yes, David Price.
0: All right, you're back up.
3: David Price. Damn it.
5: David
3: That's
5: Price.
3: Right.
5: 160?
0: Right. Yep. You got Blue Moon or a cigarette?
5: Yeah, Blue Moon of Kentucky or Crazy Tree.
3: All right. Blue Moon.
5: All right. These athletes were all born in Kentucky. 45 seconds. Let's begin. Best boxer of all time?
3: Muhammad Ali.
5: Yes. This guy was an MVP running back for the Seahawks.
3: Corey Alexander.
5: No, that's not his first name.
3: Sean.
5: Yes. This guy was a cornerback, one of the best all time for the Broncos. He was traded from the Redskins.
3: Cam Bailey.
5: Yes.
3: Cam Bailey.
5: This guy was MVP and Rookie of the Year in the same year for the Washington Bullets.
3: Oh, for the Washington Bullets.
5: Yes.
3: All
5: right. How about Dr. Duncanstein?
3: The Chocolate Thunder.
5: God. All right, point guard for the Celtics who won a championship with them.
3: Ray John Rondo.
5: Yes. How much points do we have?
0: What's the score of the Raiders?
4: 340 total.
0: All right, here we go. Uncle Mo, he was a spaceman for the Red Sox. Spaceman for the Red Sox. Pitcher.
3: Pat.
0: Oh, come on, Bill Lee. Oh, that's bull crap, Bill Lee.
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21: NBC News Radio, I'm Mark Mayfield. Canada's new tariffs on billions of dollars in American goods are now in effect. We get more from Scott Carr.
22: The tariffs range from 15 to 50%, covering more than $27 billion in U.S. imports. They target products including steel, dairy, appliances, farm equipment, electronics, and paper products. Canadian officials say it's in response to the 50% duties imposed by President Trump on Canadian goods. This as tensions between President Trump and Canadian Prime Minister Mark Carney continue to rise. In Washington, I'm Scott Carr.
21: Former New York City Mayor Rudy Giuliani says current Mayor Zoran Mamdani should skip this week's 9/11 remembrance ceremony. Giuliani said in an interview with Newsmax that he has offended Mamdani's coming, saying that the current mayor doesn't agree that September the 11th was an Islamic terrorist attack on the United States of America. A petition circulated by some 9/11 families urging Mamdani to reconsider has drawn 100,000 signatures. The NTSB has recovered the flight data and audio recorders from the deadly plane crash at Miami International Airport. Speaking Monday from Miami, NTSB Chairwoman Jennifer Homendy said her agency is determined to get to the bottom of what happened.
23: We are deeply committed to our duty to determine how this accident occurred.
21: The aftermath of Sunday's deadly crash of an Amazon cargo plane will continue to be felt at Miami International Airport today. Almost 600 flights were canceled or delayed yesterday, and two of the airport's four runways are still closed. Five people were killed and several others were seriously injured. And a shortage of estrogen patches used to treat symptoms of menopause has got the government's attention. The Food and Drug Administration says it is aware of reports of patients having difficulty accessing the patches, and it's working with manufacturers to increase supply. 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
3: Down conversions went 2 for 14. Dallas Cowboys guard Tyler Smith will have thumb surgery and miss 4 to 6 weeks. The Giants cut wide receiver Darius Slayton. The Falcons officially named quarterback Tua Tagovailoa as their week one starter, with Cooper Rush as his backup. To baseball, the Dodgers won their fifth in a row. Boston won its fifth straight. Philadelphia shut out Atlanta 1-0 behind a complete game from Jesus Luzardo. He had 12 strikeouts. San Francisco in 11 innings edged St. Louis. Arizona won in 10 at Kansas City. Coco Gauff won her fourth rounder at the U.S. Open. I'm Steve DeSager.
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0: 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And we learned earlier from Scotty on the Pike that the August 14th episode of the fifth hour should have been award winning. Maybe it will win an award. Who knows? So check it out.
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0: Here we go. 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And someone from sports the last 7 to 10 days, you know the drill here. 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Here we go.
2: Like, he's super tough.
0: Oh, super. He's super tough.
2: Like, he's super tough.
0: All right, do you know who that is? Does anyone know who that is? No? All right. Play it again, Lorena.
2: Like, he's super tough.
0: Will anyone get this right? I'm going to go... No, you're such a party pooper. I'm going to go caller 5. Lorena.
3: Caller number 4.
0: Oh, changing it up this week. Koopa Loop.
4: Number 5.
0: All right. Who's up? It is Cite the Bite, the great sports radio mystery. Let's go to Coach Russell, who is in Orlando. It is Cite the Bite. Coach Russell, you're my caller number 1. Who is it, Coach Russell?
5: I really don't know, but I'm going to go with Dabo Sweeney because he's a big crybaby and he thinks he's the smartest guy in the room.
0: All right, Dabo Sweeney, who's hanging on to his job by a fingernail. Is that correct? No. I did see Jimbo Fisher on TV for like 2 hours last night, and I kept thinking, like, every time I saw Jimbo, I thought of the sliced bread. We ain't here talking about sliced bread. Let's say hello to Hollering James in Minneapolis, Minnesota. James, you're my caller too, James.
6: Can he call Jeff? He's got my number.
0: All right, is that correct? Is that that is not correct? Chris, let's give a clue here. What's the clue, Coop? Quickly, please.
4: He owns the NFL record for fewest interceptions through 1,000 career passing attempts.
0: All right, Chris in Boston. Let's see if Chris can get it right. Super tough. Yeah, Chris.
7: Hey, Ben, good morning. That's former Patriots quarterback Scott Zolak.
0: Oh, Scott Zolak, you know, radio guy. Yeah. Patriot insider, Scott Zolak. No, that is incorrect. Unfortunately. Have you run out of 1980s Red Sox? Apparently, yeah. Let's go to Aaron in Minnesota. You're my caller number 4. Aaron.
8: Hello. Good morning, gentlemen. That has got to be Vikings quarterback J.J. McCarthy.
0: Is that? No. Last clue. Quickly, Coop. Hurry up.
4: He's of black and Native American descent.
0: Coach Russell. Oh, no. Who is it from? Caleb Webb.
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17: NBC News Radio, I'm Michael Kastner. A steel beam from the World Trade Center is set to go on display at the White House today as the nation prepares to mark the 25th anniversary of the 9/11 terror attacks. More from Mark Mayfield.
18: The Tunnel to Towers Steel Across America tour is bringing the 16,000-pound beam to the Ellipse. President Trump is expected to deliver remarks. I'm Mark Mayfield.
17: Canada's new tariffs on billions of dollars in American goods are now in effect. We get more from Scott Carr.
19: The tariffs range from 15 to 50%, covering more than $27 billion in U.S. imports. They target products including steel, dairy, appliances, farm equipment, electronics, and paper products. Canadian officials say it's in response to the 50% duties imposed by President Trump on Canadian goods. This has tensions between President Trump and Canadian Prime Minister Mark Carney continue to rise, and with trade talks stalled. In Washington, I'm Scott Carr.
17: It's primary day in New Hampshire. Voters head to the polls today to decide who moves forward in races for the Senate, House, and governor. The Senate race is getting the most attention, with Democratic Senator Jeanne Shaheen not seeking re-election, leaving this seat open. The NTSB has recovered the flight data and audio recorders from the deadly plane crash at Miami International Airport. Speaking Monday from Miami, NTSB Chairwoman Jennifer Homendy said her agency is determined to get to the bottom of what happened.
20: We are deeply, deeply committed to our duty, our responsibilities to determine how this accident occurred, why it happened.
17: Five people were killed and five others injured when an Amazon cargo plane went off the runway while landing Sunday afternoon. Michael Kastner, NBC News Radio.
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2: It is Two Pros and a Cup of Joe here on Fox Sports Radio. LeVar Arrington, Brady Quinn, Jonas Knox with you. So we are going to have the usuals coming up later on. We do have another edition of In Case You Missed It. It's Tuesday, a special FSR IR edition coming up here on this Tuesday in hour two of the program. Pete Prisco is going to stop by, a little red ass for you on a Tuesday morning as per usual. And we've got the leftovers. It's all yours here on this 3 hour extravaganza. Up next, though, it was a wild, wild weekend in the world of college football. And now it's time to see who we should be overreacting to. That's yours next here on Two Pros and a Cup of Joe right here on FSR.
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3: Good morning, everybody. A little chilly out there as you head out the door, but 78 still looks nice and smooth going out through 287 through 24 or through the parkway. If you're using 78 going eastbound out of Clinton, everybody's doing really well. We're not finding anything on the parkway yet, so through Clark and Union, that'll be a good ride for you. And then coming off the parkway at exit 127 to try to get yourself to 440, 287 north, near exits 1 and 3, smooth and doing just fine. Speed limit, actually, up by exits 8 and 10. 22 in Greenbrook has a collision. Eastbound Warrenville Road, one lane is blocked. I'm Christina Lang, and that's a look at your Central Jersey traffic.
4: Here's the updated forecast for your Tuesday. Looks like sunshine for your back-to-work-to-school day. We're looking at highs up to about 85. At night, fair to partly cloudy. Overnight, low 60 to 65. Mostly sunny on Wednesday. Our temperatures tomorrow will be warm in the mid to upper 80s, and at night, partly cloudy near 70. Thursday, cool front arrives later on. Highs will reach the mid-80s, and there's a chance of a late-day thundershower. And sunny skies, highs 75. After 80 on Friday. I'm in your mom, Justine Pelletieri from Fox Sports, New Jersey.
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13: It is Two Pros and a Cup of Joe here on Fox Sports Radio. LeVar Arrington, Brady Quinn, Jonas Knox with you. Coming up a little over 15 minutes from now, we got some history in the world of football we're going to get to. And another edition of In Case You Missed It, that'll be yours right here on FSR. 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
14: I used mine.
13: Yeah, they're great.
14: Yeah, they roar. Yeah.
13: They're awesome.
14: Yeah.
13: Now, was there anything, because obviously week one in college football, no preseason, you're just kind of going out there and let's see what we got. Was there anybody other than Michigan who you came away from the game thinking, yeah, they should have been a lot better than that? First week or not, maybe that wasn't the greatest performance of the world. You know, for say Oregon possibly or one of these.
15: Oregon
13: others?
15: Would be one. Obviously, Rutgers is the other one. Ooh. That stole the show early in the week. I mean, that was an all-time defeat. Credit to UMass, but man, and that's where I think when you look at the bigger conversations in college football, the NFL doesn't deal with this quite as much. But there's always this thought to, you know, conference supremacy and between the Big Ten, the SEC, and who really dominates college football. And that was a big talking point during the course of media days. And regardless of what the SEC wants to say, it's been the Big Ten the last 3 years. Now, that being said, this year feels like it could be different because for the first time since, I want to say, like the 1960s, you've had two Big Ten teams ranked 1 and 2 to come into the year. And it doesn't look like Oregon is going to be that next best team to Ohio State. You know, at least based on what we saw their first game versus Boise. Their offensive line struggled. If not for Dante Moore kind of bailing them out, that, you know, could have been another one of those upsets we're talking about right now. So they're very fortunate to get away with a win versus Boise. And I think there's some things to iron out on offense. Just looking at the departure of Will Stein, their offense coordinator, who had a great debut as the head coach at Kentucky. But they're still trying to get some things done there with Drew Meheringer is the OC now. And it's a bit of a struggle. But Rutgers as well, and then Michigan. So if you're looking at last weekend and looking at this weekend, what's up for grabs is the narrative of who's the best conference. And you've got a couple big games this weekend that'll help, you know, decide that a bit. But it doesn't look good for the Big Ten after week one. The SEC was 16-0. I don't know that we have many doubts about a lot of those top teams, whether we're talking about Georgia, Texas, anyone else you throw in that consideration. And if people look at a team like Mississippi State and they go, oh, like that's you know, one of the worst teams in the SEC, they look damn good, man. You know, you go back to Kentucky, I understand it's Youngstown State, Will Stein, his debut, Kenny Minchie at quarterback, they look damn good. Like, it doesn't look like that conference has many holes in it, early indication just off 1 week of football.
14: What conference is Boston College in?
15: They're in the ACC.
14: They had a good showing at the top. Miami's serious, man. That's a serious. That's a storyline. Miami. Woo.
13: I got a problem with Malachi Toney.
14: Why?
13: All right. Here's my issue. Look, he had an incredible day. You know, Stanford's not very good. All that's, you know, I get
14: still
13: it.
14: Stanford.
13: Like, and that's, you listen, congratulations. Good job. And put up a historic day from a receiver standpoint. But the issue
15: imagine, by the way, if Miami played Hawaii, given Stanford beating Hawaii and then now, you know, the way Miami trounced Stanford.
13: I mean, that's, you know, I don't know why we have to bring that stuff up. We're not here to take things at each other.
14: But at least we know where your angst is coming from.
13: No, my issue with Malachi Toney is this. He was phenomenal, and he is phenomenal, and he's fun to watch, and he had a great day, historic day for Miami. The problem is when he's throwing the Heisman pose up as he scores twice, dude, do you really think you're going to get the Heisman over the quarterback who threw for 400 yards and 5 touchdowns at the same time? Like, it's not, they're not going to give that award to Malachi Toney. They're going to give it to Mensa, who threw him the ball all those times. So I get the idea. He's, you know, wants to be in the Heisman conversation, and he is, and he was fantastic. It just feels like the tie is going to go to the guy throwing him the ball as opposed to the receiver who's catching the ball in that situation. And as it stands right now,
14: that's a little like, yes, okay, you're right.
15: But you can't take issue with Malachi Toney and not take issue with Jeremiah Smith. He did the same thing.
13: I'm not listening. Darian,
14: you going to give it to their quarterback?
13: No, and Darian Mensah is the favorite right now to win the Heisman.
14: You going to give the Heisman to the Ohio State quarterback?
13: No.
14: Okay.
13: No, I'm giving it to Darian Mensah right
14: saying
13: now.
14: All I'm saying is, Toney is a beast, and if he continues to play that he's playing, he will be in the conversation at the end of the day. Like, when it all comes down to it, if you get invited, I think, to me, you've already won. You've already won. Now, I know runner-ups are the first loser and all that stuff. I get it. But if you put yourself in position where you're in the conversation – to where you get to the end of the season and you actually get that invite to go to New York. At the end of the day, man, like, he's playing the game the way he plays the game. I'm a little biased towards Malachi Toney because his dad's a former teammate of mine. So that's why I was looking at you, like, waiting to see where you was going to go with it, because it might have got personal.
13: Look, I
14: might have body slammed you or suplexed you during the breakup.
13: Violence
14: or whatever.
13: Is not the answer.
15: One more,
14: but anyway.
15: One more stat of note here. Hawaii lost 21-6 to UNLV.
13: Why is that
15: past week, which I believe was part of Jonas's locks for this weekend.
13: Yeah, but I'm showing everybody.
14: When you're called the Rainbow Warriors, a loss is a win.
13: But I'm showing
10: Knox Locks.
13: I'm showing everybody the ability to persevere and to overcome a loss. So,
15: and by the way, I'm not trying to paint you as the only loser on this show. I had an awful, awful weekend for Quinn's wins. Only one win, had a push last night. We had some other teams who couldn't quite cover. I had to rely on my faithful Irish. That was the only team that I could really get to do anything. So.
14: Well, at least you can always count on Lorena's drop for you. That'll always deliver.
3: Did you guys see? I actually watched some football this weekend.
13: Did you really?
3: I did at Disneyland. I went and found a bar that had the game.
15: All right.
13: What game did you watch?
3: The Oregon one.
13: All right.
14: Of course.
15: Well, you almost watched the upset then, didn't you?
3: Mm-hmm.
15: Are you more of an Oregon fan or Oregon State fan?
3: Technically, I'm a Beaver believer, but that's just because they saved my eyebrows.
14: Technically, it would.
13: What?
14: Never mind.
15: I don't know what your eyebrows have to do with.
3: The first radio show I was on, it was right before the Civil War game up in Roseburg, Oregon. And the guy was a big Oregon Ducks fan. And I didn't do sports at all. And he was like, Ducks win every year. And I'm like, I don't know about this year. It was the first year in like 8 years that the Beavers won. And if they didn't win, I would have had to shave my eyebrows.
14: Well, they didn't save your eyebrows. You just you put your eyebrows on the line, and they delivered.
3: And they just happened to deliver the first time in forever. So I'll take it.
14: Huh.
13: By the way, eyebrow, underrated facial feature. You lose
14: it really
13: them,
14: is.
13: You lose them, it really and it's is. A different human
14: it's
13: being.
14: It's a whole different game.
3: You're scary looking.
15: By the way, forget about losing them. Even the people who now, like... I don't know what the styling. It was a microblading. Is that what it's called?
14: Microblade.
13: Yeah, it doesn't look right.
15: There's some people
14: tattoo
15: who,
14: them
15: yeah,
14: too.
15: It looks. Yeah. They tattoo. They microblade. Then they make them like stand up. It draws your attention to them. You're like, oh, what's going on there? Like,
13: wow.
15: To me, hold on for a second.
14: Your eyebrow.
15: This is a legitimate tangent.
14: It's just an eyebrow.
15: Well, look, if you got something going on your hair and you're doing your eyebrows, it's too much. I can't pay attention to what's happening up top of your head and your eyebrows. It's like distracting.
14: Dudes who arch their eyebrows. It's more prevalent than you would think. Right. Like,
15: I'm just gonna go into this. It's the same thing with nose piercings. I'm like, look, if you're piercing your nose, you're taking away from your face. You know, your ear is one thing. It's on the side. It's like, you know, kind of side profile. You see it maybe as a compliment or an accessory. You start piercing your nose. It's like, all right, I can't stop. Is that a stud? What is that? What is that? Is that a pimple? Like, what is that in there? It starts becoming distracting.
14: Gold pimple.
13: It is my ex.
14: Ammon Whitehead.
13: My ex's parents.
15: What is that?
13: My ex's parents owned a salon, and one of the features in the salon was the dad used to do the eyebrow tattooing or whatever they want to call it, to where you'd put the permanent eyebrow on. And a lady walked out of there, and it looked like she had been shot. And I asked, my girlfriend, I was like, "You charge for that?" And she's like, yeah, what's that? Like, face is swollen, completely
14: like
13: red.
14: Micro embrasions.
13: So, awful. Just awful. But, yeah, it's a
14: that
13: weird...
14: That blood dip where they just cut your whole face open with a whole bunch of... Like, they're irrigating your face like the lawn.
13: You don't even...
14: You know how when they're about to plant all them seeds in the lawn, they poke all them holes in the mud?
13: Yeah, that's rototiller.
14: That's what they do.
13: Yeah, you rototill.
14: We go into these salons getting holes in their face.
13: It's awful.
14: Kim Kardashian made it famous.
13: I don't know what
14: popular,
13: it, but it's,
14: I believe.
13: But yeah, it looks really, really painful.
14: Be bloodied up, walked out like somebody whooped your ass all over the place. Like, oh, it's just my beauty day. No, it's not.
15: No, it's not.
14: No, it's not.
13: Have you guys ever gotten your eyebrows waxed? There's some guys that do that. I don't get it.
14: It's the same difference.
13: Yeah, it's odd.
14: If you do that, you know. All I'm saying, man.
13: It's just odd.
14: It's just a hot dog.
13: Yeah.
14: That's all. And speaking of just a hot dog, for your tailgating pleasures, you want to get there? You want to do it the right way? Make sure you do it in a Nissan. Yeah. The Frontier, the 2026 Nissan Frontier. It's built for the work week and ready to load you up on them tailgates on the weekends. And, well, if you arch your eyebrows, you need not apply. All right.
13: It
14: well,
13: is,
14: then again, I guess you could get you a Nissan Frontier.
13: Two pros and a cup of Joe here on Fox Sports Radio. Coming up next, we've got some history, a record-setting moment for somebody in the world of football. 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
3: Got to get on the roads. Don't worry about the parkway, because northbounders, you are doing all right near 127. Exiting for 440 is just starting with a couple of cars, and even exiting trying to get to the turnpike, same situation. Parkway overall, getting a little sluggish through Cranford near 138 or 140. And it looks like we've got an accident on 22 in Union on the westbound side. So if you're coming off the parkway on 22, there you'll find some delays going out through Springfield Road. Most of our traffic, if you're on 78 near the parkway, that's smooth both ways. I'm Christina Lang, and that's a look at your Central Jersey traffic.
4: Here's the updated forecast for your Tuesday. Looks like sunshine for your back to work to school day. We're looking at highs up to about 85. At night, fair to partly cloudy, overnight low 60 to 65. Mostly sunny on Wednesday. Our temperatures tomorrow will be warm in the mid to upper 80s, and at night partly cloudy near 70. Thursday, cool front arrives later on. Highs will reach the mid 80s, and there's a chance of a late day thunder shower. Then sunny skies, highs 75 to 80 on Friday. I'm meteorologist Steve Pelletieri from Fox Sports, New Jersey.
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7: Boy, we've seen a lot of traffic starting up already this morning for your 287 ride between exits 1 and 3. And even through Piscataway on 18, you're already backed up near Centennial Avenue, Old New Brunswick Road. Now, if you're in New Brunswick and you're on 18, that traffic is just a little on the slow side. We're not that bad for New Brunswick. It's through Piscataway. Then 130, there was an accident scene, Old George's Road, Adams Lane, all this affected, Renaissance Road. These areas are going to be extra slow, especially southbounders this morning. I'm Christina Lang, and that's a look at your Central Jersey traffic.
8: Here's the updated forecast for your Tuesday. Looks like sunshine for your back-to-work-to-school day. We're looking at highs up to about 85. At night, fair to partly cloudy, overnight low 60 to 65. Mostly sunny on Wednesday. Our temperatures tomorrow will be warm in the mid to upper 80s, and at night, partly cloudy near 70. Thursday, cool front arrives later on. Highs will reach the mid-80s, and there's a chance of a late-day thunder shower. And sunny skies, highs 75 to 80 on Friday. I'm Meteorologist Pelletieri for Fox Sports, New Jersey.
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0: It's two pros and a cup of Joe, Fox Sports Radio. LeVar Arrington, Brady Quinn, Jonas Knox of the year. We are going to have an FSR IR coming up here in about 15 minutes from now. Special Tuesday edition of that for you. That'll be yours here on Fox Sports Radio. But you know what? The wait is over. Football is here, and so is DraftKings. 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Again, that's promo code 2PROS, the number 2, P-R-O-S, at DraftKings. The crown is yours. I'm still a little shook up during the break. Brady, are you familiar with a TV show called Thousand Pound Sisters?
1: AZ, by the way.
2: I've
1: got no desire to see that.
0: Okay, it was a commercial on one of the TVs.
3: They're coming for me next.
0: Is it just as it reads? It's just sisters that weigh in combined 1,000 pounds?
2: They used to weigh more. This is them after they've lost hundreds of pounds.
0: No kidding, huh?
2: Yes, this is them smaller than they were.
0: What'd they do, get cut in half?
2: Yeah, they went to one of those doctors, like, Dr. Fatty or something? I gotta go look him up, hold on.
3: They look like... That's wild, man. That is wild. 1,000 pounds?
0: Yeah. Oh, man. Well, hey, look. I know what's also
2: wild. Don't look up those beforehand, Jonas.
0: I don't want to. My screen's not big enough. I would say Roger Goodell has earned himself a nice little living.
3: Yeah, he
0: did. As commissioner of the NFL.
3: Yeah, he did.
0: All right, he's done well for himself. Roger Goodell has agreed to a brand new 4-year extension that'll run through 2031. Not the biggest surprise in the world, considering Roger Goodell and all that he's done for the league. The owners love him. He's helped bring in billions and billions to the league. And so where they're at financially, it would make sense that they want to keep him around for a little while. And I believe he's in total... He's got to be a half billion. I think he's around $500 million that he's made as commissioner of the NFL.
1: Yeah. So might be more, but yeah.
0: Why not? I mean, just keep cash and checks, dude. Like, do what you need to do.
1: He has been, I think it's fair to say, the most dominant of all of the commissioners over the span of time. I mean, he's gotten everything that the owners have wanted. He's continually grown the game internationally. He's grown the bottom line of the revenue. He's enforced and had stricter, I guess, implementation of the player conduct policy. I mean, that some of those clauses always existed in the CBA. It's just the commissioner really never enforced them. So he's done that. And then on the other hand, he's had to deal with some other stuff, right? I mean, he's got some owners who like to wilden out, man. I mean, sometimes they're getting a bad case of the hornies, and he's got to be able to figure out how to navigate that. What? So, yeah.
3: Dang.
1: I mean, I'm just saying, you got Asians of Orca, East Palestine, all kinds of stuff going on there.
0: It's, yeah.
1: Dang. Tell me I'm wrong.
3: You're not.
1: Okay.
3: You're not. And all you got to do is just respectfully... tell them to not make you look bad while you make them some more money, and then you're going to get a new contract. I mean, you're not going to get popular being a disciplinarian to them when they have those types of moments, right?
0: Yeah, once he stopped being law and order guy and just focused on how can I make the league as much money as possible, because there was a time well before he made the money that he's made, and well before he's become as popular as he has, and well before Tony Romo was driving around with sodas.
3: Oh, no.
0: That Tony Romo wanted to set up a fantasy football convention in Vegas, and Roger Goodell told him, no, it's a bad look, gambling, it's not appropriate with the NFL. A few years later,
3: imagine if he would have been able to do it.
0: Welcome to all in.
3: Tony Romo would have been like, I don't really care about your broadcast, buddy.
0: But he was still playing. And Roger was like, no, we're not.
3: I recall that.
0: This is not happening. You're not in the NFL. And then not that far later, he realized, oh, well, if we get in bed with gambling and welcome in some of these companies, the revenue stream, the broadcasting rights, the international stuff that he's been pushing for, he's had a hell of a run, man.
3: Congrats to Roger Goodell. He's a good dude. I don't know if you know, I'm sure you know a little bit.
1: He's a great dude.
3: Yeah, he's really, really a cool dude, man, and pretty genuine. And I find it, in that business, it's very difficult to be a genuine person because it's real life Game of Thrones in the NFL business as well. So, and for him, you know, the wind blows highest at the top of the flagpole. He's handled things with such grace and with such style and in a way where it makes it very difficult for you to maybe pinpoint something critically where you'd say it's worth doing away with him or moving on or the time has come. He doesn't seem like he's kind of obsolete yet. He's still keeping up with what's going on. He's still relevant to what the times that are changing.
0: Yeah, but he's 67. Come on.
1: There's a couple things this brings to light, though. Clearly, they don't have someone else in the waiting, which is a concern if you're an NFL owner because you have been so successful during his tenure, but you don't know who that next person is. So that could be a bit concerning. The other thing is he's been able to kind of gloss over some things that haven't really been wins. I think you look at, for example, the NFL draft has been huge. The combine, though, hasn't maybe grown into what I think they were hoping it would grow into. That's one of those deals where you're kind of like, how could they find a way of making that bigger? The Pro Bowl has literally died over his tenure. That's one of those things, too, where I don't know if it's just a byproduct of how much money the players are making and the risk is going to far outweigh the reward. But he also could never figure out a way of how to keep that as a part of it. So I do think there have been a lot of wins. There also have been some losses that people haven't necessarily pointed to where he's squarely to blame for it. And I don't know if that's the narrative that the NFL has spun or it's just, it's a byproduct of it kind of is what it is and people don't really attach Roger Goodell to that. But ultimately, he's had a lot more wins than losses. We can at least say that.
0: Do you think on the subject of when you mentioned the Pro Bowl, because Roger Goodell was the guy who moved the Pro Bowl up before the Super Bowl, because it used to be a week after the Super Bowl. Mm-hmm. And his idea behind it, I remember him saying at the time, was, I don't think the last game of the year should be our exhibition or all-star game. I think the last game of the year, the finale should be the Super Bowl. And it made sense, but I do wonder if that was the beginning of the end. That then it sort of kind of got looked past as, Pro Bowl's going on. Because, look,
3: working. I'll say that. The Pro Bowl was working. So when you made the change, I mean, what was the change made for? I would say to that question, if the decision was made because of something that they saw trending in the wrong direction, maybe the amount of, resources it took to do it over there. I don't know what it would have been, but if you felt like you were staking the claim on what you said is that it shouldn't come after the Super Bowl and you aren't making that decision with the idea and the understanding of what the game would represent post moving it, I don't know. I mean, that's a difficult one.
0: Yeah.
3: Because it really did go. I felt like it went downhill after they moved it to where they go to Orlando or like that. Yeah. They went to Orlando first. I thought it went downhill the minute they took it out of Honolulu. They might have been costing them money though. That's the thing.
0: Because when we go to the Super Bowl and it would be on the Sunday in between the conference championship games and then the Super Bowl, I just don't think it feels quite as important.
3: Yeah,
0: because aren't we flying out that day to go to Super Bowl? I just feel like a lot of people sort of get skipped past and look beyond. So I just wonder if that was the beginning.
3: Football is unique. It's a unique sport because of the physicality of it. And if you're not going to do it like how the hockey league does it, that's like mid-year or like halfway point or whatever. Yeah. If you're not going to do a pro bowl halfway through the football season, which I don't think it would make any sense to do it then why not do it after the Super Bowl? The season's over. It has concluded. Why not do it after the Super Bowl? But, you know.
0: Listen, I respect the job that he's done. I know that.
3: I know this. If you're going to go to that Pro Bowl, well, what used to be the Pro Bowl, then you're going to want to get there in a pickup that is built to get the job done without making a fuss. That's the Nissan Frontier. It's built for the work week, but like I said, it'll get you ready to load up for that tailgate on the weekends as well, the 2026 Nissan Frontier.
0: Two pros and a cup of Joe here on Fox Sports Radio. Up next is a special Tuesday edition of the FSR IR, and it's yours here on Fox Sports Radio.
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3: I've always believed that the toughest guy in the room doesn't have to tell you he's tough. 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
19: This Garden State Parkway delays a slow roll. 131, 137, the whole way. Just seems like the speeds are reduced. We had an earlier issue in Clark near 135. Just added to that delay. And honestly, it is just really busy going up through Union. We even had an accident north of Route 78, 78 westbound traffic. Oh, we've got plenty of that passing the airport and passing the area of exit 49. You're going to find eastbound 78 through Berkeley Heights. That is going to be a very slow roll this morning. I'm Christina Lang, and that's a look at your Central Jersey traffic.
20: Here's the updated forecast for your Tuesday. Looks like sunshine for your back-to-work-to-school day. We're looking at highs up to about 85. At night, fair to partly cloudy. Overnight, low 60 to 65. Mostly sunny on Wednesday. Our temperatures tomorrow will be warm in the mid to upper 80s, and at night, partly cloudy near 70. Thursday, cool front arrives later on. Highs will reach the mid-80s, and there's a chance of a late-day thundershower. And sunny skies, highs 75 to 80 on Friday. I'm meteorologist Steve Pelletieri for Fox Sports, New Jersey.
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0: Two pros and a cup of Joe, Fox Sports Radio, LeVar Arrington, Brady Quinn, Jonas Knox with you here. Coming up top of next hour, a little over 10 minutes from now, we're going to red ass it on a Tuesday with Pete Prisco. That'll be yours right here on FSR.
3: That's a legal saying.
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15: After your sports weekend, happens. 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
0: That long weekend. You guys were traveling, gallivanting around the college football universe. A debut edition of Big Noon Kickoff.
1: Oh, yeah.
0: I did see Matt Leiner got a little emotional. That was pretty cool getting to see his son.
1: Yeah. Yeah. I mean, it was genuine. They surprised him with it. So it was cool. It was cool for kind of everyone to see. And obviously, SMU getting a win last night. But actually, Matt was there at the game. So he was giving me a play-by-play of what was happening with the light situation, with the power outage. And at one point, he just goes, get me out of Tallahassee. I was like, yeah, I could see that. So, but great weekend, fun weekend to kick things off. I will say this. To the state of Indiana, fix your damn roads, okay? I have never been across an interstate, I-70, west, east, whatever. Fix your damn roads. It's been like this for years, okay? There's a lot of people out there driving right now, a lot of truck drivers, they're probably nodding their heads like, yep. Tons of potholes, constant construction. Figure it out. Not that complicated, all right? Asphalt, that's all we're doing. We're paving roads here, all right? Do it at night, do it a weekend or something. Just get it done. My God, it's awful. Mm-hmm. Awful. Like, you literally know when you enter the state of Indiana because of how bad I-70 is. That's how bad the roads are. It's incredible.
3: Wow.
0: Is it just always under construction, or they just haven't touched it yet? Like, what's the...
1: It's under construction. They haven't touched it. I'm not sure. It seems like it's just a placeholder. Like, I don't know if they... haven't devoted funding to it, if they're just eking it along, who knows? You know, there's always someone on the take. They can't seem to get it done. That's all I know. As soon as you enter into Ohio, it's like smooth driving. Don't have to worry anything out. But as soon as you enter in the state of Indiana, it goes to hell.
3: Dang, Indiana. Fix your streets.
0: You got anything, Sticks?
3: Oh. Mr. Sticks snapped at me yesterday.
0: Really?
3: Yeah. Oh. He snuck off on me. Like, I let him in the house. We were hanging out. He snuck off on me. And he knows how to open and close doors. Like, he'll open the outside door to come in. Like, if it's not locked, he knows how to raise up, open it, come in. But he knows how to close them, too. So he went downstairs, closed the door. So I'm running over through the house looking for him. And I know when he's closed the door, he gets comfortable on the couch or on the bed that's down there. And he's put a puddle somewhere. And he knows he's in trouble. He knows he's in trouble. So when he heard me screaming, I knew he was in trouble. Go downstairs. Big puddle. So I'm like, you're going in your crate. Crate time. Get in your place. Usually he'll just go in. But today, you know, or yesterday, he chose to, I guess he's hitting manhood.
0: Yeah.
3: And he was like, I'm not going in the crate. Like, I came downstairs. I closed the door. I took a tinkle where I took my tinkle. I'm getting a little bit of rest. And if you touch me, I'm going to jack you up. And that was my IR.
0: So what happened?
3: Well, it didn't end well for him. If I got to drop down on all fours, then all of us is going to be on all fours. And if we all on all fours, for a few more years, I'm going to still win that. So I bit him, he bit me, and he was in his crate for a little while.
0: That's unfortunate.
3: I had to think about it yesterday.
0: Yeah.
3: I think my dog sitter spoils him. I think my dog sitter is the reason why I'm on the IR. We are
0: Dang. If you're spending time outside, it's important to know the potential risks of skin cancer. 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
6: Voters head to the polls to decide who moves forward in the races for Senate, House, and Governor. The Senate race is getting the most attention, with Democratic Senator Gene Shaheen not seeking re-election, leaving the seat open. Congressman Chris Pappas has emerged as the Democrat frontrunner, while John E. Sununu has the benefit of strong statewide name recognition on the Republican side.
7: Canada's new tariffs on billions of dollars in American goods are now in effect. Jagruti Dave reports that shortly before that happened, President Trump said Canadian aerospace company Bombardier should no longer be allowed to sell its planes in the U.S.
9: This seems to be a threat to put pressure on Canada at a sensitive moment just before their tariffs come into effect, and because Canada is saying that it's not returning to the negotiating table until the U.S. is ready.
7: Trump made this statement in a Truth Social post yesterday. The tariffs kicked in just after midnight and range from 15% to 50%, covering some $27 billion in U.S. imports. They target products including steel, dairy, appliances, farm equipment, electronics, and paper products. Canada says the tariffs are in response to the 50% duties imposed by President Trump on Canadian goods. Former New York City Mayor Rudy Giuliani is urging current Mayor Zoran Mamdani not to attend Friday's 9/11 remembrance ceremony. Giuliani said in an interview with Newsmax that he is offended Mamdani is coming, saying that the current mayor doesn't agree that September 11th was an Islamic terrorist attack on the United States of America. Gas prices remain high. The average price for a gallon of regular unleaded is $4.15, according to AAA, same as yesterday. Michael Kastner, NBC News Radio.
19: There are extra volume delays everywhere today, and the parkway got built up rather quickly with an earlier northbound accident around Clark, 131 to 140, and then near 142. All of that is going to be extra slow. Speaking of extra slow, going up the parkway to the Driscoll Bridge will take time. The exit ramp to go to 287 and 440 is already backed up, and your 440 going southbound, that's all backed up into 287 out through exit 3 already. Northbounders by exit 8 and 9, more traffic delays. 78 eastbound coming out of Lebanon out through 287 is packed. I'm Christina Lang, Central Jersey Traffic.
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20: Here's the updated forecast for your Tuesday. Looks like sunshine for your back-to-work-to-school day. We're looking at highs up to about 85. At night, fair to partly cloudy. Overnight, low 60 to 65. Mostly sunny on Wednesday. Our temperatures tomorrow will be warm in the mid to upper 80s. And at night, partly cloudy near 70. Thursday, cool front arrives later on. Highs will reach the mid-80s. And there's a chance of a late-day thundershower. And sunny skies, highs 75 to 80 on Friday. I'm your boss, Steve Pelletieri for Fox Sports, New Jersey.
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19: Travels on 130 this morning. North Brunswick, there was an earlier accident, so that got tied up. And you've got yourself a lot of traffic, even for Route 1 southbound side. Those trying to go out into 522, that's going to be a tough ride through New Road as well in South Brunswick. Your travels on the Parkway, 131, 135, earlier accident, 135 cleared up. Checked out the cameras. Northbound Parkway above 135. Not bad out through Union. You've got troubles on 22, though, in Mountainside. There was an accident eastbound in New Providence Road, even backed up. And 78 eastbounders That's going to be an accident scene as well. So if you're going out through the Warren area, just past exit 40. I'm Christina Lang, Central Jersey Traffic.
3: Here's the updated forecast for your Tuesday. Looks like sunshine for your back to work and school day. We're looking at highs up to about 85. At night, fair to partly cloudy. Overnight, low 60 to 65. Mostly sunny on Wednesday. Our temperatures tomorrow will be warm in the mid to upper 80s. And at night, partly cloudy near 70. Thursday, cool front arrives later on. Highs will reach the mid 80s. There is a chance of a late day thundershower. And sunny skies, high 75 to 80 on Friday. I'm Andy Bautista, Steve Pelletieri from Fox Sports, New Jersey.
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27: Two pros and a cup of Joe, Fox Sports Radio. LeVar Arrington, Brady Quinn, Jonas Knox with you here. Coming up in about 12 minutes from now, we are going to have another edition of The Leftovers. That'll be yours right here on FSR. 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So we talked about the Michigan, Western Michigan debacle and handling of the extra second that they found lying around to give to Michigan and the Hail Mary to win the game.
0: Found it.
27: Just yeah, found it lying around. The floor. Oh, there it is. I was looking everywhere for that. So it did bring up the discussion that, you know, maybe there's, you know, a little bit of an issue potentially at quarterback. Maybe Bryce Underwood is, you know, not the guy that they thought he was going to be with Kyle Whittingham as the new head coach there at Michigan. And he spoke about where things stand with his quarterback currently.
28: He's our QB right now. It's not something that's infinite. I mean, at some point, you know, we've got to turn a corner and we've got to see improvement, as we do with a bunch of stuff. We got to see improvement out of the coaches. And so it's not just on Bryce, but it's not just Bryce's job that is not absolutely set in concrete. Nobody says. I mean, you got to perform week in and week out and become somebody that we feel like is playing at a level that we can win with. And that goes far beyond Bryce. It goes throughout the whole team. And so it's what you've done lately is very important in football.
27: That's promising. Sounds like things are in a good place there. So
0: very calming voice, I'll say that.
29: Yeah, Coach Whittingham's always that way. He's very measured, very calm. I'm sure inside, though, and if anyone watched him down the stretch of that game, just almost had a sense of disbelief. And I think there's been a huge disconnect because everything you've heard out of Michigan is of the 13 training camp practices, whatever it is, that he had 13 great ones. And Jason Beck, who's got a propensity to develop quarterbacks from his time at Utah with Kyle Whittingham, seemed to talk glowingly about Bryce Underwood. The problem is when you watch him now, and it could go back to the spring game, you could go for this as an example too, and this is, he's had much more time to prepare for this game. It just seems like he has not taken the step forward he needs to. And he started last year, so after you start for a season, and then you see that lack of growth or jump from year one to year two, it becomes concerning. Now, in his defense, it is a new system. That's a new offense. That can be tough to adapt to. But there are some just general quarterback things that Bryce Underwood has struggled with. And the first is just overall processing, seeing the field. If he is not throwing a screen, if he is not throwing a basically single man route, he really has a tough time diagnosing what the defense is going and where the ball should go. He lacks the ability to throw with touch when he needs to. He lacks the ability to throw an accurate football to allow the receiver to catch and run. And so all those things end up playing a role in what you saw in week one. Now, I'm not giving up on him, but I think very similar to how Kyle Whittingham and their staff probably feels. You know, when you can't do some of these simple things right, when you throw a ball, for example, into a cover two trap corner, and there was no disguise, it was just cover two the entire way. It was bad ball placement and almost ended up in a pick. When you throw an interception, when you stare down your target like you did the entire game, right before the end of the first half, like those are all alarming things. And when you really break down where their pass game was successful, there was a botched shotgun snap that he threw at the beginning of the game. We talked about that at the beginning of the show. He had a couple other rollouts, a scramble. I mean, it wasn't anything that was by design. And that has to be concerning for Michigan when you're now playing in week two, an Oklahoma team that is much better offensively, running the football, throwing the football. So you're going to have to score some points, and much better defensively that are going to give you all sorts of fits. And if I'm Brent Venables, I look at what we did last year in Norman and say, what do I have to change? This young man hasn't proven he's gotten any better playing from the pocket. And probably the most damning or concerning thing is he is an absolute Adonis. If you were to build a quarterback in a lab, he might be what that looks like. That being said, when there are opportunities to run, he's not even overly effective being as dynamic as you think he would be. And so even that portion of his game, if they ran him 15 to 20 times a game, I'm not sure how good it would work for them. So they have some big time question marks. And I would say this, Tommy Carr, the brother of CJ Carr, has come in and done such a good job that it's also warranted the impatience that you're starting to hear out of Michigan fans and maybe even their coaching staff. Mm.
0: Well, this is what preseason early game football brings you, is either you're going to see the positive and see it through, kind of like within the parameters of how calm coach's voice was and his explanation, or you're going to fall on the other side of it and you're going to maybe have a little bit of panic. There's probably knowing Michigan fans, it's probably going to be a mixed bag of it. You know, they're not really kind of as hardcore to condemn their team versus support their team. So, but it definitely creates the conversation now. And I don't know that that's healthy for a new coach, a returning starter who, by the way, you had to pay to keep there. So there's always that idea of it. If you bench him, the amount of money that you're throwing away by benching him. So now that has to go into consideration as well. But I don't think that if it's not a supportive, positive environment that they get through this. If it is supportive, if it is kind of, look, we got through this one. And sometimes you have that one game you lose. Sometimes you have that one game you got to get through that you were supposed to lose. And then things look up after that. We'll find out very quickly what this Michigan team really is. But right now they're 1-0, regardless of what any of the speculation or any of the criticisms may be.
27: The body language of those Michigan players, there was a lot of them after the game, even though they won and it was a miraculous win, just kind of looking around going, yeah, this is not great. Like, it's not. And I do wonder now, where does this, like, how bad could this get to where if he struggles again next week or the week after, or if we're four games in, I mean, how quick is the hook for him like that? And how much power does Kyle Whittingham have, knowing, you know, the money that's involved and all that, to where, hey, listen, man, if he's not playing well, he's not playing well, and I gotta make a decision here. I wonder, you know, where this new college football, where do things stand with a decision like that?
29: And that's what's going to be wild about this to witness is this is a head coach who comes in and inherits this quarterback, very similar to John Harbaugh, for example, with Jackson Dart. He inherited a first-round quarterback, granted by the general manager who's still there, and you can make the case, granted by some of the supporters at Michigan who are still there, who are still very much a support of this. Larry Ellison's, what is his wife, I believe, is a huge Michigan alum, helped really write that check. But if you're to believe all of that, you would then think that he's going to get, you know, a long leash here to be able to make mistakes and grow, given that it is a new offense. But I do feel like the fan base is going to be concerned if this doesn't turn around quick. They have a gauntlet of a schedule. And I would say after watching them essentially lose to Western Michigan, even though we're chalking it up as a win for them, 8-4 is probably the ceiling for what they're going to be capable of, given their Big Ten schedule and having to play Oklahoma this week. But it's going to be fascinating. It's going to be fascinating to see, you know, the dynamics of power at Michigan. And if there are some people who are financially supportive of the program that say, no, I paid for this young man, I want to make sure he gets every single opportunity to prove to me that he can't do it, as opposed to a new coaching staff that might get there and say, we feel like the guy behind him could do a better job at the quarterback spot. And we don't have any ties to this player.
0: I'll tell you about power and doing better than something else. It's your truck. And I respect a pickup that's built to get the job done, fellas, great without point. Making a fuss. That's right. That's the Nissan Frontier. It's built for the work weekend. It gets you ready to load up for your tailgate on the weekends. That's the 2026 Nissan Frontier.
27: It is two pros and a cup of Joe here on Fox Sports Radio. Up next, we close up shop with the leftovers here on FSR.
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16: Traffic is back and, oh, trying to get to 440 this morning. Good luck. Parkway northbound Driscoll Bridge to 440 to the Outer Bridge. Well, that's backed up with an accident. 440 to 287, that's all backed up because of volume. Up through exit 3, it crawls. Route 1's been crawling. We had delays near Old Post Road, especially on the southbound side with an accident now, even coming off of Route 1 on Main Street in that Edison area. Our delays on the parkway built up terribly. 131, 135, we've got a collision around the Clark area. Southbound Parkway near Route 1, that's an accident. And those delays, if you want to try going on to 22 in Union westbound, were extra slow from an earlier accident. I'm Christina Lang, Central Jersey Traffic.
17: Here's the updated forecast for your Tuesday. Looks like sunshine for your back to work and school day. We're looking at highs up to about 85. At night, fair to partly cloudy. Overnight, low 60 to 65. Mostly sunny on Wednesday. Our temperatures tomorrow will be warm in the mid to upper 80s. And at night, partly cloudy near 70. Thursday, cool front arrives later on. Highs will reach the mid 80s. There's a chance of a late day thundershower. And sunny skies, highs 75 to 80 on Friday. I'm in your mom, Justine Pelletieri, for Fox Sports, New Jersey.
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3: Got our play of the day coming up. Will it be the Hail Mary that Michigan ended up beating Western Michigan? Could it possibly be is the play of the day? Here was another thing. Now, I'm going to be accused of, well, you grew up in Ohio, you hate Michigan. I don't play any favorites at all. Truly don't. Couldn't care less. Whatever is the better story. It's like Michigan beating Ohio State when they won the national championship. Thought it was a great story. They were a great team. When Ohio State won the national title, when Indiana won the title, it doesn't matter to me. So I know that that will come up in comments that you don't like Michigan. I have nothing against Michigan. You can't storm the field, okay? You're Michigan. You got a gift against Western Michigan. Do not storm the field. Now, I do know that, you know, 18, 19, 20-year-olds want to run out there and they're going to have their phone on and, hey, I'm an influencer. You shouldn't storm the field when you beat Ohio State. You're Michigan. You're better than that. And after a game like that against Western Michigan, you can't storm the field. Okay? But she did. But I would just say, now, if Western Michigan had beaten Michigan,

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2: 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Walked in today. All of a sudden, I saw Marvin limping. And I went, oh, my God, what happened to you? And it looks like you have an ankle monitor on. Now, you said it's a sprained ankle, but it certainly looks like it could be an ankle monitor.
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2: 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Okay. I just need to know these things. Like, you were limping, and I thought, okay, how did you get hurt? 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
17: 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The most intense basketball ever is pickup basketball, game point.
2: Yeah.
17: There's nothing more intense.

0: star? Is he ad-libbing? 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Their big hit is Rashee Rice. And that's with a good GM.
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0: 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Really, really interesting opener. Super Bowl rematch. New England at Seattle. Tough place to open the season. Two excellent coaches. Two star quarterbacks. Number one receivers, A.J. Brown, JSN. Excellent defenses. Two of the top three or four young corners in the game, Witherspoon and Gonzalez out of Oregon. So that is great. You know, we got a new owner in Seattle, but that shouldn't have a big effect. You have very capable John Snyder, Elliott Wolf, very capable personnel people. So it did feel like schedule helped New England a lot last year. Seattle had a rough schedule, got through, played air-free football the last month. Here is J-Mac with the news.
22: No.

0: It's all it. If Western Michigan had beaten Michigan, Western Michigan would have become Michigan, and Michigan would have become Southeastern Michigan. USM?
1: That would be such a good wrinkle. You play a directional school, you lose.
0: Yes.
1: Like right now,
0: you have to go in their direction. You have to take their direction. Yes. Their region.
1: Right now, North Carolina would be Central Carolina, and East Carolina would just be the University of North Carolina, because ECU dominates us every time we play in football.
0: Oregon Ducks survive in advance. If it walks like a duck and quacks like a duck, it's overrated. Dante Moore, overrated. Dante Moore, this year's Drew Aller.
1: Oh, that's not fair to Dante Moore.
0: I didn't say it. You did.
1: Kate Klubnik, maybe. Jared Nussmeier.
0: Dante Moore, the rare quarterback who somehow looks like he's already on the Jets while also trying to avoid the Jets.
2: This year's Clay Klubnik.
0: Yeah. Yes. You know it's a bad slate when Duke Tulane gets serious quad box consideration. It's bad. It really is.
1: You're just browsing around like, there's got to be a fourth game here somewhere.
0: You're just searching for just anything.
1: It's almost never in the Duke Tulane game.
0: Was it in your quad box?
1: No, it got consideration.
0: Okay, you were thinking about
1: it. Yeah. Right.
0: The last time you'll be thinking about that, right? Probably.
1: Yeah.
0: Yeah. Kirby Smart had never covered at Georgia as a 38-plus point favorite. You know what that means, Mikey?
2: He was due.
0: They were due. Nailed it. Baylor, Auburn, rock fight. DJ Lagway, enough. Enough. I've seen enough. I've seen it at Florida. I've seen it elsewhere. I've seen enough. You see one DJ Lagway, you've seen them all. How about that? Put it on the poll. Taylor, if you've seen one DJ Lagway, have you seen them all? Thank you. Texas A&M, the rare 50 burger with a side of shutout. The least impressive 50 burger with a side of shutout ever. They played nobody.
1: Yeah, and it was like 26-0, like kind of late in that game.
0: Yeah.
1: And then they ran it up at the very end of the game. They outscored Missouri State 17-0 in the fourth quarter to get to 50-0.
2: Good teams win. Great teams cover.
0: Football's on, man. I knew Alabama, ECU, was over when ESPN showed that the ECU quarterback was doing construction last year. Guy was wearing a hard hat.
1: That's more like Virginia Tech style football, yeah. Hard hat and a lunch pail defense.
0: Yes.
1: Beamer ball.
0: Yep. A GM resigning. A defensive coordinator allegedly driving, giving drugs to players. And everybody having sex with everybody. Somehow, North Carolina still managed to lose the bye week.
1: Just 1 week, I'd like nothing to happen.
0: You're 1-0, baby. That's it.
1: No, we're 1-1 now.
0: Well, you're
1: not. We lost the bye week.
0: Yeah, but you're 1-0, technically.
1: East Tennessee State coming up next.
0: If you were 1-1, he'd be fired. They are just waiting. No game, yet hell of a week at Chapel Hill. Speaking of hell, Mark Briles. Mikey, those are the weekend observations.
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0: luck this season. Quick one on the way out here. Bruins, give us a forecast here. How are they looking? Playoff team, not a playoff team? What do you think?
1: You're talking about
0: Boston Bruins. Your Bruins, yes. I'm still working on Bobby Orr for you. Yes,
1: I missed you. What the Zoom call went out.
0: That's okay.
1: And there's two guys. Somebody needs some help from you on how they've done in the offseason. And
0: yeah, well, no.
1: But I always stay on the Red Sox, the Bruins, the Celtics. The one that I got to let go a little bit is the Patriots. Okay, yes. And I love Mike Vrabel. I think Mike being there is great for them.
0: Yes.
1: I'm going to be rooting for all those Boston teams.
0: All right. I'm paying attention to no Boston teams. The Knicks are the NBA champions. That's all I care about. I'm in heaven. Spags, football has started. We love you. Thank you for doing this, always. Man. And good luck against the Broncos and Bo Nix. All right. Bring the Excedrin.
1: Appreciate you guys. Thank you. See you in Florida, man.
0: All right, Spags. See you soon, buddy. Funny. Thank you.
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0: controversy last night, actually this weekend, I'm sorry, that we got to address in the world of college football.
1: Yeah, no, anything we missed, we don't want to harp on because you've heard it ad nauseum, as they say.
0: Yeah.
1: So there's two stories in college football I do want to get to, but let's go to DB for an update, see what's going on. I know you got the Baker news and a lot going on today.
2: Yeah, there is a lot. We'll start with Baker Mayfield getting a three-year extension from the Buccaneers. That'll pay him $55 million annually. Total value of the package is $165 million. Now, looking ahead to tomorrow night's game, Seahawks and Patriots in Seattle. New England will not have running back Travion Henderson. He's been ruled out because of an ankle injury. As for Thursday's game featuring the Niners and Rams, Aaron Donald did not make the trip to Australia for LA. He will be inactive for that contest against San Francisco. It's been a busy day in college football. SEC presidents voting on Thursday whether or not to expel LSU from the conference as they requested a temporary restraining order against the school to make the move. The vote comes on the heels of LSU potentially adding former NFL players. Two-thirds of a vote are needed to terminate LSU's membership with the conference. The Mid-American Conference has had a change of heart. They've now submitted an appeal to the FBS Oversight Committee to overturn the result of the Western Michigan-Michigan game last Saturday, stating that proper protocol was not followed in instant replay. Michigan, by the way, dropped out of the top 25 despite the win. Oregon dropped a few spots from 2 to 6 despite beating Boise State. LSU, the big winner against Clemson this weekend. Tigers moved up, LSU that is, from 11 to number 8. College football playoff executives triggered a 30-day negotiating window with ESPN over the value of a 24-team playoff. So it seems like the college football playoff committee wants to push for 24. They'll have the next month to have talks with ESPN on the value of what that would mean. Couple of other notes. In tennis right now, Alex Mickelson finally dropped the set to Francis Tiafoe. Mickelson hadn't dropped the set in this entire U.S. Open, but right now Mickelson is up 2-1 on Tiafoe, playing in the fourth set. Tiafoe up 3-1 and up a break in that fourth set. Earlier today, Aryna Sabalenka won in 3 sets, and Aaron Judge batting third tonight for the Yankees in his first game since late May as they take on the Rockies.
3: Woo!
2: Guys, back to you.
0: All right. There's, 18 games left?
1: Well,
0: let's go.
1: You would think I wouldn't be pumped, DB, but Friday, Covino and I are going to be at Yankee Stadium for Mets-Yankees, the 25th anniversary of 9/11. And to be honest, I would rather Judge in the lineup. Why would you not, right? And Soto. So the fact that they'll both, you know, have full squads is awesome.
2: Monty and I will be in for you that day. If we could have one of you call in, that would be great.
1: I was going to see if that would be okay with you because it's also the day after the Niners-Rams. So
3: Rich will call in because I'll be screaming for Aaron.
1: Judge! I'm here!
3: Number 99!
1: Aaron! So definitely.
3: I'm rising for you!
1: Oh, boy.
0: All right.
1: Thank you, DB. By the way, imagine
3: standing up, Sam.
1: Imagine if we had pro players too, huh? My two observations from college football. Number one, Lane Kiffin is a name you hear so much, but right now I think he is the greatest villain that college football could have asked for. I feel like his little quips, his vibe, like everything that's going on with Lane Kiffin now, I went from being like, enough of Lane Kiffin to like, now I'm it, Danny, I'm
4: in
1: now.
4: Oh, because last week you told me you wanted a 2-minute Lane Kiffin timer.
1: Like, I just feel like if you love college football, there's Lane Kiffin, a lot. Now, I feel like I can't get enough. I feel like he's a villain. I feel like he's leaning into it. I love his I don't give an ass attitude.
4: How about that speech when they were up 31-3?
1: The speech, everything about Lane Kiffin has me pulled in where LSU is now the ultimate bad guy in college football, and I love it.
3: He's like the Razor Ramon.
1: He's like the Razor Ramon. He's like the Hollywood Hogan.
3: Yeah.
1: So, Lane Kiffin.
5: I'm the bad guy.
1: Number one story. The other story, I think you know where I'm going with this, but we got to talk about the clock. Did Michigan get to pull off what every kid does at the playground? You know when you're shooting hoops, Danny? And you're like, for the win, 3, 2, 1. And then you miss it. You're like, let me grab it quick.
4: I release it on time.
1: Yeah, like, like you keep rebounding and you keep resetting.
3: You only get one buzzer beater, buddy.
1: The buzzer's still going.
3: No, it's not.
1: So
4: just drag out the word one.
1: 1, 3, 2. The girl I have a crush on will like me if I hit this shot. 3, 2, 1.
3: She'll really, really like me if I hit this one.
1: 3, 2. So, did the Michigan Wolverines pull this off? We'll get to that. Recap a little college stuff we missed. And, of course, NFL, can't wait. DBs, Seahawks, and the Pats tomorrow. We'll give that a little preview as well. All next right here on Fox Sports Radio.
0: The wait is over. 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
21: Central Jersey traffic update. Heavy traffic on 287, but things are getting better. Northbound by exit 2 and exit 4. Accident was cleared a little while ago. Jersey Turnpike northbound slow by exit 14 and 15E on both the eastern and western spurs. Parkway looks good, and the Hudson River crossings down to about a 20-minute delay. Update on truck route 109. Southbound has been reopened. Partially left lane is still closed. Northbound completely cleared of an accident. This is near Central Avenue. Southbound left lane closed. And that's a look at total traffic. I'm Bob Williams.
22: Here's the updated forecast for your Tuesday afternoon. Plenty of sunshine. Our highs will reach the middle 80s. Fair to partly cloudy at night. Overnight, low temperatures in the upper 50s and lower 60s. Wednesday features sunshine, 83 to 88. Partly cloudy at night, near 70. Then on Thursday, look for mostly sunny weather with highs in the middle 80s, but a chance of a late day or early evening thundershower that brings fair and cooler weather for Friday and the weekend. I'm meteorologist Ian Pelletieri for Fox Sports New Jersey.
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0: hope you had a Canaiba sort of weekend, not an Andy Ruiz sort of weekend.
1: I watched that fight.
0: Yeah,
1: and
0: me too.
1: Andy Ruiz was done. And the ref let the fight go on. And then for a minute, Ruiz was flurrying. And you're like, oh my God, is this guy going to have...
0: Ruiz was knocked out on his feet. But again, he hadn't come back. He hadn't fought in 2 years. So this is his comeback fight.
1: It was an exciting moment.
0: He showed heart, but he lost.
1: Danny, Ruiz was getting his ass kicked, right? The ref was about to step in between him and wave his arms like, fight's over.
0: And that's when he went down.
1: That's when he fell.
0: So they started counting him.
1: They counted to 10, but he got up at 8. The ref gave him so much time to be like, you good? You good?
0: He actually came back.
1: He said, I'm going to give you one more
2: chance.
1: So it was
2: like the Michigan of fighting.
1: Yes. Honestly, he got almost the same second chance as Michigan.
3: Great segue.
1: In the fight, then in that next round, Ruiz has his only like real flurry. And for a minute, you were like, no way.
0: This could be the greatest comeback ever. But
1: then he started stinking again. But he came back, tried to fight a real good fighter in his first comeback fight.
0: So maybe I'll talk about it later.
1: Yeah.
0: Big heavyweight fight. But we got a big fight coming up this weekend with Ryan Garcia. Anyway, Covino and Rich. By the way, if you missed it because of the holiday weekend, we had Matt Leiner on our bonus pod this past week. So check that out, episode 154 of Overpromised. We talk about the NFL. Rich, you go over week one. And we go over teen crushes. Like, who is your crush? Iowa Sam, who is your teenage crush?
3: Man, I'll have to be like chalk answer and say like, you know, Kelly Kapowski was always a looker.
0: Oh, well, guess what? You have that in common with Matt Leinart.
3: Right.
0: We discuss it on Overpromised 154. Check it out. It's all here where we're streaming live as we speak at Covino and Rich FSR on YouTube. At Covino and Rich FSR on YouTube.
1: And speaking of Matt Leinart, you saw him tearing up over the weekend.
0: Yeah, the message from his
1: son.
0: Yeah,
1: so
0: that was great.
1: It was a really cool first weekend of college football. The two takeaways, Lane Kiffin, as our buddy Travis said, Lane Kiffin is sort of like LeBron. He goes from boring to fascinating just like that. Like a couple stories break and something happens, changes teams, does something. You're like, ooh, I'm loving Lane Kiffin, the villain. I think it's fantastic. And I'm loving all the crap Michigan fans are getting. Storming the field, cheering for a team they were favored to beat by almost 30, and they got a second chance. Do you, deep down inside, you've had a few days to think about it now. We were off yesterday. But after you keep seeing all the videos and, well, it's the official clock versus the on-field clock, do you think Michigan just straight up got away with one?
0: Absolutely. And that's why they admitted they did it. They played it wrong. They used the replay clock instead of the stadium clock, which they're supposed to do. But
1: Michigan has the W, so I know Western Michigan is officially
0: It would have been
1: protesting.
0: Western Michigan's greatest win of all time, and it got stolen.
2: Shouldn't it just been a sigh of relief instead of rushing the field?
1: Yes, that's what I'm saying.
0: That's the criticism.
1: It was like an embarrassing reason to storm the field. Like, you won on a play that maybe shouldn't even have happened, right?
0: So using the replay clock goes against official protocol, and that's the update. So absolutely they got away with one.
2: Yeah, now the MAC has formally appealed.
1: I saw an interesting thing that Michigan players, when they use the microwave oven, they try to stop it at 1 second, it beeps, but yet there's still time.
0: It's like the MacGyver sort of tactic.
1: Don't you stop the microwave with 1 second?
0: The bomb's going to go off.
1: We all do.
3: You're supposed to be able to open your microwave with 1 second and it stops. If I let my microwave go all the way to zero, it'll beep even if I open the door.
1: Michigan's microwave beeped, but they still had 1 second on their microwave.
0: Don't you get it?
1: I mean,
0: yeah, there was no need for do-overs in that situation.
2: That might be the dumbest analogy I've heard on this whole thing. But I like it, though.
0: But everybody seems to do that. Like the MacGyver, like you're trying to save the explosion.
2: And we all reset it, right? A little bit OCD, like you have to get it back to normal.
1: You reset it to normal, but you absolutely, if you're warming up some nachos or oatmeal for your kid or something, you stop the microwave at 1 second, much like Michigan claims they did on Saturday. I do not believe they did.
0: Do you put a little blame on Western Michigan? They're like, couldn't you just stop the play to avoid this controversy? Come on.
1: You did let up a Hail Mary.
0: Hail Mary, you knew what was going to happen. You couldn't knock it down. You had to let this happen. You couldn't just win the game.
3: That might be true.
1: Look what you did, you little jerks.
3: That might be true, but I still think that Michigan got away with it.
0: Absolutely got away with it.
1: And by the way, guys that are big Michigan fans are loving it. Like Portnoy on social media. Like,
0: who cares? As long as you win, right?
1: They went from like crying to like cheering and laughing.
0: If you got away with one, I don't think you really ever care if you're on the winning side of that. Yeah. Like back in 96, you think I cared if little Jeffrey Mayer pulled in the home run that Jeter hit? No. I don't care. Yeah. You got the home run. Yankees got the W. That's what it matters.
1: If you are the recipient of they got it wrong.
0: A whoopsie doodle.
1: Like it happens in rec sports and little league and when your kids are playing football. it happens.
0: You can acknowledge it, but like, hey, what are you going to do?
1: And I play grown man softball. If the umpire totally blows a call, you make eye contact with your other teammates. Like,
0: you do one of these? You throw a shrug.
1: No, but if they miss one in your favor, you look at your teammates like, he missed that one.
2: Yeah. I think there's certain Michigan fans who can get kind of annoying. And so this has extra legs, this story. Because a lot of haters, a lot of people.
0: The clock was out.
2: Were rooting for Michigan to just fall on their face there.
1: Question for you and Dan Beyer, who I know Dan's a way bigger college fan than we are.
4: I just want to quickly correct Danny G. It's not certain. It's most Michigan fans are.
1: Most. Especially being an Ohio State guy. I can only imagine. Do you admire the Michigan fan that's doubling down like, there was time left? Or do you want a Michigan fan to be like, yo, man, we got away with one? Like, what is a better angle?
4: I would hide. Yeah, I would hide.
1: I would not. Dumb.
4: Yes, hey. I would just be.
2: Okay. I saw a video clip of your guys' boy, VJ Husky, rocking his Michigan stuff while he was on the air.
1: I bet.
2: This past weekend, and he was saying, oh, you Michigan haters, you had your fingers on the keyboard just ready to send hate.
0: There's no time on the clock. Like, what are we missing here?
3: I know it's Kyle Whittingham's first game there, but when you win a game like that, maybe not so much for this coach in his first game, but like, people look at you like you don't have any legitimacy after you win a game like that. And that can be something that fans really hate. It's like you're not legitimate, dude. You got gifted that one.
1: Like my example would be, of course, a Mets one. But remember when Johan Santana pitched the no-hitter? But Carlos Beltran, who was on the Cardinals at the time, hit a ball that was called foul. But if instant replay had been around, it looks like it hits the line a little bit. But guess what? There was no replay then. There was a game. Remember the game where Steve Young threw a pass to Terrell Owens in the end zone and beat the Packers in a playoff game? Remember T.O. starts crying to Steve Mariucci and everything? Earlier in that drive, Jerry Rice straight up fumbles the ball. But because it's Jerry Rice and there's no replay at the time, they're like, down by contact. Yo, he just straight drops the ball. So do you...
0: Got away with one.
1: Do you say, well, got away with one?
0: Yeah, it happens. You know, they got an old-fashioned got away with one.
1: But as a fan, to answer the question, do you own it like we got away with one, or do you fight the fight like, nope, that was 1.001 seconds left? Like,
0: sometimes winning teams need a little magic on their side. You need the ball to bounce your way a little bit.
1: At least own it, Michigan. At least say, listen, moving forward, hopefully this team shows up, but we got away with
3: you
1: one.
3: You got away with one against Western Michigan. Like, just move on, you know? Yeah, you got it.
1: Yeah, there you go.
0: And then, of course, the power outage.
1: Oh, Florida State?
0: That was kind of wild.
1: My goodness, those reporters did fantastic on the scene. So we'll get to more, and got Mahomes trivia coming up as well. Hang tight. We
0: are. Hey, it's Covino and Rich.
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8: Central Jersey traffic update. Heavy traffic on 287, but things are getting better. Northbound by exit 2 and exit 4. Accident was cleared a little while ago. Jersey Turnpike northbound slow by exit 14 and 15E on both the eastern and western spurs. Parkway looks good, and the Hudson River crossings down to about a 20-minute delay. Update on truck route 109. Southbound has been reopened partially. Left lane is still closed. Northbound completely cleared of an accident. This is near Central Avenue. Southbound left lane closed. And that's a look at total traffic. I'm Bob Williams.
9: Here's the updated forecast for your Tuesday afternoon. Plenty of sunshine. Our highs will reach the middle 80s. Fair to partly cloudy at night. Overnight, low temperatures in the upper 50s and lower 60s. Wednesday features sunshine, 83 to 88. Partly cloudy at night, near 70. Then on Thursday, look for mostly sunny weather with highs in the middle 80s, but a chance of a late day or early evening thundershower that brings fair and cooler weather for Friday and the weekend. I'm meteorologist Steve Pelletieri for Fox Sports New Jersey.
10: NBC News Radio, I'm Scott Carr. The U.S. has struck Iranian oil tankers, including at least one near Karg Island. That from several reports, Karg Island is the key oil hub located off Iran's southern coast. Iran recently threatened it would attack U.S. bases in the Middle East if the U.S. targeted Karg Island. Earlier this summer, President Trump threatened to attack the island before walking back the threat. The flight data recorder for Sunday's deadly crash in Florida will shed light on 14 data points.
11: They'll be able to see the airspeed, the pitch and roll, the heading, the throttle, the flap positions, the ground spoilers. They will be able to see if one of those malfunctioned or not.
10: Retired airline captain Rene O'Shaughnessy says it looks as though the plane was coming in way too fast.
11: What I see is an airplane that came in hot. They came in fast over the threshold. As a matter of fact, it was about 179 knots. VREF usually is around 140.
10: She says the data points should be able to determine if a mechanical malfunction was to blame or a human error. It's primary day in New Hampshire. Voters are deciding on who moves forward in several races, the Senate race getting the most attention. With Democratic Senator Gene Shaheen not seeking re-election, Congressman Chris Pappas has emerged as the Democratic frontrunner, while on the Republican side, John Sununu has the benefit of strong statewide name recognition. Hurricane Lowell is creating flash flood risks for parts of Hawaii. With current maximum sustained winds of around 80 miles an hour, it's heading north of the islands. All hurricane and tropical storm warnings have been discontinued. There was a lot of red on the trading screens today on Wall Street as rising oil prices pressured stocks ahead of a key inflation reading later in the week. Also in focus are renewed trade tensions with Canada. At the closing bell, the Dow Jones lost 628 points today. The S&P 500 fell 45 points. The Nasdaq lost 85 points. Scott Carr, NBC News Radio.
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4: 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Aaron Donald not making the trip with the Rams to play the 49ers in Australia. Patriots running back Travion Henderson ruled out against the Seahawks. Live Golf filed for bankruptcy. Aaron Judge back tonight for the Yanks.
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0: Imagine, at Covino and Rich FSR on YouTube.
1: Imagine if we have pros on this team.
0: At Covino and Rich FSR on YouTube. And, of course, that's where our bonus pod is. Overpromised. We had Matt Leiner on. We had Topanga on. The great Hambino with Covino. He was on for his new show, Dugout Dads. It's all there, overpromised with Covino and Rich. But hope you had a great weekend, extended weekend, which means short work week. So we're super pumped that it's a Tuesday, getting closer to foosball. Live from the Fox Sports Radio studio. Again, Steve Covino, Rich Davis, Danny G, Iowa Sam, Dan Beyer. And guess what? Mahomes is stopping by this hour. Super pumped about that.
1: Can't wait. Now, hey, game day could add up.
0: Yeah, that's where your Sam's Club membership comes in, man.
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1: Oh, thanks, Sam.
0: Thanks, Sam.
3: You're welcome.
1: Sam's Club.
0: No, you're fantastic, Sam, right, Sam?
1: The fantastic Sam.
3: Fantastic Sam. Sam's Club.
0: Sam's Club. All right, thank you, guys. Super pumped. Not only foosball today, I mean tomorrow. What day is it?
1: Okay, Shanahan.
0: Aaron Judge tonight, batting third. And they asked him, I think Michael Kay asked him at a press conference. Aaron Boone asked Aaron Boone, you know, does he have any sort of rib pain? And the answer was asymptomatic. So he has no restrictions at all. Oh. I just thought that was an odd response. It's gone kind of viral. He's asymptomatic.
1: That is such a game changer, by the way.
2: What are we, back in COVID?
1: Yeah, asymptomatic.
0: That was the answer. He's asymptomatic, doesn't feel any restrictions either way.
1: So he has no symptoms. So whatever pain he had is gone.
0: He's gone.
1: I mean, that's great for you. I mean, talk about, you know, there's 162 long-ass games.
0: There's 18 left, I believe.
1: And
0: as of now,
1: I wish my Mets were still in the mix, but my goal is always to have football, have baseball bring me to football. The Mets couldn't do that this year. So I had a few months where I was like, man, I wish football would get here. But your Yankees keep you interested. And as of right now, they're four games behind the Rays, but they still play the Rays a bunch of times.
0: Well, the Rays have a tougher few series coming up, schedule coming up. The Yankees got your Mets this weekend, which will be at Colorado tonight. So their schedule is kind of weak right now. Some games they must win. We'll see what happens. We'll keep you posted.
1: But with Aaron Judge in the lineup, that's like, I mean, you got what you needed at the right time.
0: Call the judge, bro. Later on, if we have time, like hero moments, those Mighty Mouse moments, those here I come to save the day.
2: Don't you start over promising now. We already have Rich do that.
0: Yeah, true. Because we still got a schedule watch.
1: By the way, the Rays and the Yanks play four times, a doubleheader, and then two games, and then Yankees end at home against the Orioles. So the Yankees have a home stretch to end the season, and I mean, what more could you ask for, right? You play the team you're four behind, and you play them four more times, and they have a tougher schedule.
0: And you got Judge back, I don't know if you knew this, but here's a little side nugget. That's the one shaped like a boot that I don't want. You could have that nugget.
1: Sweet nugget.
0: Yeah. Trent Grisham's on the IL, which means that Spencer Jones has to remain in the lineup. And that's secretly what all the fans wanted anyway. That's added power in the lineup.
1: Well, I just want to throw it out there. There's such a monstrous difference between where the Yankees or Rays will end up. One will be the one seed, Danny, with a bye. And the path to the World Series will go through Tampa or New York. The loser has to play in the wild card, likely against the Sox. That's if the Sox don't catch the Yankees also.
0: They're only two games back.
1: Yeah, so there's so much excitement in the final couple of weeks.
2: You've got the Sox, then the Guardians, right?
1: Yeah.
2: And then in the NL, the Phillies, Cubs, Diamondbacks.
0: You know, there's a case to be made. I'm not saying this is
1: But the Padres are half a game behind the Diamondbacks. So the Padres are half a game out.
0: Let me tell you, PCA's got it locked in the NL, right? As far as MVP, you would think at this point.
1: He's even
0: right?
1: making people mad, running into people on the base paths.
0: Aaron Judge, by his lack of presence, has proven that he is the MVP of the league.
1: Oh, God.
0: Because without him, the team crumbles. By him not being there, he's proved it even more.
1: God, gross.
0: This is truth. I'm just saying, he should probably get it again.
2: Yeah, anyway. Rich, now you know how we feel when you talk about the Cardinals.
0: But hey, so congratulations, Aaron Judge is back.
1: Well, you know, just an exciting home stretch. I mean, I hope the Mets don't mess you up along the way.
0: We'll see.
1: All right, we got more football, baseball. But right now,
2: finally, schedule watch the Saints.
1: You know what? I keep.
0: Yeah,
2: Saints.
1: But we have Mahomes coming in a little bit. I want to schedule watch, but I want to do it with the Kansas City Chiefs. Let's go.
16: The Rich loves to look at the schedule game.
19: Schedule watching.
0: Yeah. I feel like you love to promise us the Saints schedule.
2: Dude, that was not that was not in our pre-show meeting.
1: Tyler Shuck just said, what's the deal, bro? The Saints can wait. They'll be fine. Saints, does anyone care? No, just Chiefs. Let's talk Chiefs.
2: There was news, of course. But officially, we get the start from Mahomes.
0: There has to be a few people on the edge of their seat waiting for you to go over the Saints schedule.
1: And let me, I think Bree who works here, that's it. And Drew Brees. That's it.
2: Bree doesn't work here.
0: No, Drew said he has more friends on the Broncos.
1: That is true.
0: He said
1: Dan Byer, let me get DB's insight before I go over the schedule. Last night, you have the Show Your Flex podcast.
4: I want your flex.
1: Did I say show your flex? I'm just thinking what I want you to do. DB, show me your flex.
0: I want your flex.
1: I want your flex. DB runs our Guillotine Fantasy League, and I know he's more of a popular name because of Taylor Swift, not the player he once was. But were you a little surprised Travis Kelce dropped pretty far in our draft last night?
4: No.
1: You think that's a fair, like, he was...
4: I don't think there's a lot in the tank.
1: Yeah, he was like a... I don't think he was a first. I think
4: Bottom yeah, was up been there the for tenth a long tight time. End taken, might have been to be
1: the
4: honest
1: tenth,
4: with
1: yeah,
4: you.
1: The tenth tight end taken. So, I mean, still valuable, but certainly not the Kelce of old.
4: No, you think there's going to be red zone opportunities for him, but the big plays that you would see between the 20s, I think that
1: those
4: days are a little
1: over.
4: There's
1: no 1,000-yard, 9-touchdown season.
4: No.
1: In this guy. Okay,
4: but there is value in the relationship with Mahomes. So when you're trying to decide at that spot for tight ends, there's just other better ones out there. Kittle, even injured, is a better option.
1: Yeah, I know I chose Kittle as a homer pick, but also because I know him and Purdy are very familiar. And when he's healthy, he's always he's a guy that could get you two tutties in a game. Anyway, Chiefs, schedule watching.
0: Yeah, Chief Rocca.
1: Now, this is a very wild division because guys like my brother and Broncos fans out there are like, they're looking for the repeat of the division title. They're looking for, Sean Payton, Bo Nix, we've only just begun. They think this is the beginning of that team and that quarterback coach combo. Sean Payton, Bo Nix, outside of that injury in the playoff game, you're talking about a team that could have and should have very well went to the Super Bowl. So do the Broncos pick up where they left off? The Los Angeles Chargers, who I think Justin Herbert, very well an MVP candidate. I love Herbert with McDaniel. I think finally Justin Herbert can't have an excuse if he has Harbaugh and McDaniel sort of leading the way.
2: Yeah, for three seasons in a row though, you've been saying no more excuses.
1: I know. This is it for Herbert.
0: You love Herbert. You love his girlfriend.
1: What were you gonna say? It's hot.
0: Hot girlfriend, fiance, whatever she is.
1: Could it be the Chargers? And then Danny G. I'm not saying it's going to be your Raiders, but could the Raiders make some noise and rip off an upset here or there that disrupts the division? So what if the Raiders go upset one of those teams and it sort of puts the division, makes it a little wonky, right? Could happen.
0: Fatos don't say wonky, bro.
1: Sorry. I won't say wonky in front of you anymore.
21: How you say, it could be a little wonky or something.
1: So according to Las Vegas, our friends at DraftKings, if you look at the future bets, the Chiefs are favored in 11 of their 17 games. So I'm not sure if that's the exact over-under in Vegas, which I think is more towards like 10 or 10.5. But 11-6 looks like where Vegas and people think the Chiefs will land, which is probably good enough for a playoff spot. Hey, maybe even a division title in a very competitive AFC West. Game by game, let's do this.
0: All right, let's do it.
1: The return of Mahomes Monday night at home against the Broncos.
0: Again, trying to keep their little window open.
2: Yeah, this is tough because you know how good the Broncos are.
0: Be careful because Showtime Mahomes is sitting in the lobby.
1: Since he is.
0: Or he might be. I don't know if he's driving in, stuck in traffic.
1: Guess what I'm going to do?
0: Yeah.
1: I'm going to be a coward. I'm going to be a coward and say that they split with the Broncos at home. So I'll say this is in Kansas City. The return of Mahomes. This is a game where he's going to send a message of like, hey, I'm not done, right? Kelce, 5 catches, 60 yards. Like, it's going to be a we're not done yet game. I think a W.
0: Okay.
1: They play the Colts at home in Kansas City. W.
2: Every time the Colts come up on another team's schedule, you give the other team the W. You haven't given the Colts one W in schedule watching.
0: Danny, I swear I've noticed that. I don't think you've given, if we go back, the Colts not one win.
2: No,
0: I think he's right about that.
2: Well,
1: that's because they don't play the Cardinals.
0: No, but right when he said that, I said the same thing.
1: Oh, you know, maybe tomorrow.
2: Suddenly the Colts just stink to high heaven.
0: Colts just mean, you're winning that game.
1: I was saying, can you send Jonathan Taylor an edible arrangement on my behalf? I apologize, Indianapolis.
0: We love you, Indy.
1: And by the way, tonight, Indianapolis, Lucas Oil, Bruno Mars performing there tonight. So you get a little Bruno Mars concert, then the beginning of the season. So, yeah, well, I love you, Indy.
2: Yeah, look at Rich Moon walking.
1: Yeah, look at that. At the Dolphins, that's another dub. So I think you could see a 3-0 start from the Chiefs. Chief Rock.
0: I saw some stat. It was a TikTok hussy, so it has to be true. She said something about the Dolphins' top five players or players aren't even on the team right now. Right? The top five.
2: Yeah, I sent you those stats a couple weeks ago.
1: The payroll, the highest.
2: Yeah, Tua's on the top of it.
1: Oh, my God. At the Raiders, Danny, I know you give him trouble.
2: Kirk Cousins, upset city here.
1: Oh, I know you give him trouble, but I can't give you that, bro.
2: 4-0. That game is in Vegas, though.
0: Okay, so the Chiefs starting off 4-0. Rich Davis schedule watching. Supposed to be the Saints, but we're going over the Chiefs.
2: Yeah, Rich also has them winning the bye week. October 11th.
1: Now, the Chargers, this game's in Kansas City.
0: Wow. At home. I mean, you love Herbert.
1: I do. But I think that's a split-ski scenario. So okay. I'll give them the home win. So 5-0. They're 5-0 in my mind.
2: More moonwalking.
0: What a comeback start from Mahomes.
1: No. Here's where it gets.
0: Remember, they only had 6 wins last year. So they're already starting off 5-0.
1: Here's where it gets sticky-icky.
0: Okay.
1: DB and the Seahawks are licking their chops at home the following week.
0: Oh, forget it.
1: So you get your first L.
2: After all that smack, I thought you had the Seahawks starting the season 3-5.
1: This might be one of their dubs. Seahawks get the dub. So it's 5-1 now. At the Broncos, 5-2.
0: Wow.
1: I think a split happens,
0: this is
1: right?
0: The slide.
1: All right, 5-2. But then good
0: Jets.
1: Luck. Good news for the Chiefs, because then they play the Jets, Falcons, and Cardinals back to back to back. You're 8-2 now. You've won 3 in a row. But if you're going to look at the Chiefs schedule, which we love schedule watching, at least I do. Some people like to look week by week, which is more reasonable and normal. But this is going to be a very hot and cold schedule for the Chiefs if things go according to relatively planned, right? Because you go through these pockets where they play bunk teams, and then coming off of they play Seattle, they play at Seattle, at Denver.
5: Central Jersey traffic update. Heavy traffic on 287, but things are getting better. Northbound by exit 2 and exit 4. Accident was cleared a little while ago. Jersey Turnpike northbound slow by exit 14 and 15E on both the eastern and western spurs. Parkway looks good, and the Hudson River crossings down to about a 20-minute delay. Update on truck route 189. Southbound has been reopened partially. Left lane is still closed. Northbound completely cleared of an accident. This is near Central Avenue. Southbound left lane closed. And that's a look at total traffic. I'm Bob Williams.
6: Forecast Central Jersey for the evening hours. Partly cloudy conditions will continue, clearing through the overnight, lows dropping 60 to 65. Mostly sunny, warm southwesterly flow on Wednesday with highs climbing into the upper 80s. Showers are possible by Thursday afternoon, maybe a thunderstorm with approaching cold front, highs climbing into the upper 80s. Looks like skies become mostly sunny on Friday. Friday's highs topping out into the upper 70s, sunshine near 80 on Saturday, chance of showers by Sunday. I'm Steve Pelletieri Jr. for Fox Sports New Jersey.
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23: Lombard smacks it in the air deep toward right field. De Los Santos back toward the warning track, looking up. That ball's out of here. Bombs away, George Lombard Jr. Swinging a broken back grounder left side of the infield. Lombard circles over, fires on the run, and it's in-time victory for the Somerset Patriots.
22: It's the Somerset Patriots pregame show presented by Horizon Blue Cross Blue Shield of New Jersey. 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Here are the voices of the Patriots, Stephen Cusimano and Adam Beck.
23: From TD Bank Ballpark in Bridgewater Township, New Jersey, we welcome Somerset Patriots Baseball. It's the New York Yankees AA affiliate hosting the Hartford Yard Goats, the AA affiliate of the Colorado Rockies in the final week of the regular season. Steven Cusimano alongside Adam Beck for this final Tuesday night regular season home game of the year. Somerset 70-62, the best overall record in the Northeast Division. However, still fighting for a playoff spot because they're 33-30 in the second half. Entering today, 3.5 games back of first place Reading with 6 to go, needing a whole lot of help, and that starts with a win tonight over the team that won the first half. Hartford Yard Goats are 64-67 overall. They have the worst second half record in the Eastern League Northeast Division of 25-38, just a game over the New Hampshire Fisher Cats. So they've not had a great second half, but Somerset is gearing up to try and make an unproblematic or improbable run to face this team next week in the postseason. Adam, it's been a fun 132 games to date. We've got 6 more to go, and obviously Somerset entering this final week still has something to play for.
7: Absolutely, and this is a Hartford team that played really well against Reading last week. I mean, this was a team that fought against the fight and fills. They ended up winning 3 of the 6 games against the Reading team that is in the driver's seat right now in the Eastern League Northeast Division at 36-26, 3.5 in front of Somerset. So this entire week is going to essentially be a scoreboard watching and really in tune with the games that are happening for the fight and fills, the Rumble Ponies. Portland, too, 4.5 back, still mathematically alive. It's really those 4 teams in the conversation. Be really uphill battle for the Sea Dogs to get in. But for Somerset, 3.5 back, so really, it's all about winning as many games as you can. Somerset needs to outwin Reading by 4 games, as well as get some help from Binghamton as well. So that's the top of the line for the Patriots this week.
23: So hypothetically, just going through some scenarios, there's only 3 scenarios where Somerset could make it into the postseason. If they were to sweep this week, Reading would have to go 2-4. And if Somerset goes 5-1, well, then Reading would have to go 1-5. If the Patriots go 4-2, Reading would have to be swept. And I guess the silver lining to that is they're playing the Erie Seawolves, who have the best second half record of 41-22. And kind of recapping that series last week, Adam, Somerset just got back from its road trip in Erie a week ago. Started off really strong by winning 2 of the first 3 games, a split in the doubleheader before losing on Sunday. It was 6 games that 5 of them were really close. Somerset lost the Friday night game 17-0. But outside of that game that was pretty much an anomaly, Patriots continued playing really good baseball and were able to, again, give themselves a shot going into this final week.
7: It was the games that Somerset hit home runs in that they won, and the games that didn't hit home runs in, they did not win. And that's kind of been the storyline all season long. This is a Patriots team overall this season, 11-25 when they hit no home runs. When they hit just 1 home run or more, 58-37, 21 games over 500. So that definitely was a big factor in the Erie series. But more importantly, too, it's just a continuation of what we've seen all season long in terms of the Saturday and Sunday success. It feels like when Somerset has needed big wins late in weekends, they haven't necessarily got them. 10-14 on Saturdays this season, 7-14 on Sundays. Their weekday schedule, they've been fantastic. 10-8 on Tuesdays. They'll try and continue that winning record today. 14-10 record on Wednesdays, 12-7 on Thursdays, 16-9 on Fridays. But it's been that weekend success that has faltered at times this year. So for Somerset, it all starts with getting back on track in the weekdays games this week against Hartford, starting tonight. And it's a Yard Goats team that have put up a really good fight against Reading last week, and it's a Somerset team that is going to need as many wins as it can get this week.
23: And that's kind of been one of the stories of the season, on top of the fact that Patriots, really over this last month and a half, have needed every win they can get. It's been a lot of games that have gotten away from them late, even since the start of the season. Remember when Hartford won the first half? The Patriots finished 2.5 games behind them. So you look to some of those early games that just got away late, and now the Patriots fighting from behind, but you know, stranger things have happened. And we look at the standings update presented by Charburger, close by the ballpark on Route 202 in Raritan. Fast, fresh, and made to order. Fun for the whole family. Charburger. 3 of the 4 playoff teams are already decided. Again, one of them is here today. Hartford has not had a great second half. They're 25-38. But make no mistake, this is a team that starting to get hot. They did win a couple games last week versus Reading. Friday and Saturday tried to help out Somerset, but Fight and Phil's coming away with the series win there. And they're gearing up to face whichever team wins the second half. We're going to have a lot of teams rooting for Erie this week between Binghamton, Somerset, and Portland. All still mathematically alive, and an opportunity for them to maybe seize an opportunity
7: if the Patriots can win some games here and if Reading can come away with some wins to benefit those other three teams. So it's going to be Erie and Richmond, first round of the playoffs next week. And to be determined who Hartford will face, but they will have a face, they will have a say in who they face as the Patriots try to rattle off some wins versus the Argoats. We take a look at today's starting pitching matchup on the pregame show brought to you by Horizon Blue Cross Blue Shield of New Jersey, New Jersey's home team health insurer. 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For the Patriots, getting the start, working as an opener today, is going to be lefty Jeff Gilbert. For Gilbert, he's been with AA Somerset this entire season. It's going to be his 29th appearance, but just his first start, and it's his second career start in his fourth minor league season. Gilbert, a former 13th round pick in 2022, is 5-2 this year with a 3.93 ERA. The reason he is starting is because of the transaction that sent Aaron Judge back to the Yankees. That was the big news last night. Yankees reinstating Judge from the 60-day IL, getting him ready to play seven innings today versus the Rockies at Yankee Stadium. But the designating move was supposed to be today's starting pitcher, and that was Chase Hampton, being designated for assignment. The only member of Somerset's roster on the 40-man was DFA'd, taking him off of Somerset's roster temporarily and waiting to see how that shakes out over the next week. But what we do know is that it's Jeff Gilbert. He's going to get the ball against another lefty in Bryson Hammer, who's making just his sixth double-A start and 26th total appearance between two levels this year.
8: Yeah, so two lefties going opposite of each other. For Gilbert, this is going to be his first pro start in a little bit. Last one came exactly last year in High Hudson Valley. It's just his second career professional start. And what we've seen from Gilbert over the last couple weeks, he's been excellent. Last 10 games, a 2.76 ERA, 2-1 record for the Southpaw. He is the only lefty who was originally available in Somerset's bullpen. So now that he's starting this game, there are no lefties available to come out of the bullpen against this Hartford Yard Goats lineup that has a good amount of lefties in the lineup today. We'll get to the lineup a little bit later, but five lefties in the batting order for the Yard Goats. So Gilbert, first time through the order, expected as an opener, should face, you know, be able to throw that sweeper that he's really strong with against those lefties. Also has got the four seamer, also has the changeup, an ERA sitting just below four this year, 3.93 across 28 games, 36 2/3 innings of work, 5-2 record for Gilbert with 43 strikeouts this year. And then on the other side, a guy in Bryson Hammer who's relatively new to the double A level. You mentioned just his sixth start with Hartford. Overall, his last four have been really good. Rough first outing, gave up 7 runs in 2 2/3 innings of work at New Hampshire on August 27th. Without that outing, he'd have a 3.44 ERA across four starts. So the number's a little bit not necessarily what you'd actually expect to see from Hammer, who coming into tonight's game sporting a 5.57 ERA across his five outings. Somerset had the 6 hits off of Hammer when they faced him last month, but could only break through for the 1 run. For the Patriots, you mentioned Jeff Gilbert and how solid his numbers have been this year, especially last 10 games. He's got a 2.76 ERA and a 0.86 whip. 22 strikeouts in his last 16 1/3 innings with under a 100 batting average against. It's WWE night here in Somerset, and Damian Priest, WWE superstar, right now is throwing out his first pitch. Let's see how it goes for Damian Priest. He's a big guy. He looks like Aaron Judge, and he throws maybe a high strike if you want to be generous for him, but that's kind of the center stage right now. Pre-game ceremonies taking place. Coming up next, we'll get you a look at today's starting lineup for the Somerset Patriots and the Hartford Yard Goats right here on the pregame show brought to you by Horizon Blue Cross Blue Shield of New Jersey. That is here on Fox Sports Radio, New Jersey.
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7: Well, for the Hartford Yardgoats, we'll start with the visitors. It's the left fielder Jared Thomas batting in the leadoff spot. Yankees, or rather the Rockies, number 10 ranked prospect. In the two-hole, it's Jacob Humphrey, the center fielder. Andy Perez bats third and plays shortstop. Braylon Wimmer bats fourth and is designated to hit. Roynier Hernandez, in his first action against Somerset this season, plays as the second baseman and bats fifth. Started the year over in High A Spokane and then was promoted to Double A on August 25th. So he's getting his first opportunity against Somerset this season. Deanne Jorge bats sixth and plays third base. And then the bottom third of the order, it's the first baseman Jack O'Dowd, who made his Double A debut against Somerset in July. Cole Messina bats eighth and plays catcher. And then Zach Kokoska, Hartford's all-time leading home run hitter, bats in the nine hole and plays in right field. For Somerset, on the other side, leadoff man Jay Savina bats in the top spot and plays in center. Core Jackson bats second and plays shortstop. He is the Yankees' number 12 prospect. Roderick Arias designated to hit and bats third. DJ Gladney in the four hole. In right field, he is the cleanup batter of the game presented by Pritchard Industries. We don't cut corners, we clean them. Kobe Morales bats fifth and plays third base. Manny Palencia, the catcher, batting sixth. And it's Josh Moylan, the first baseman, in the seven-hole. Cole Gabrielson, the left fielder, bats eighth. And the nine-hole hitter, Connor McGinnis, the second baseman. For James Cooper's first-year manager for Somerset, the players on the bench for him, Omar Alfonso, Jackson Castillo, Miguel Palma, as well as Luis Durango. Kevin Verde on the development list for the Somerset Patriots. We saw Luis Durango get back from a little bit of a stint on the seven-day injured list. That was in mid-August, got activated on September 2nd, played three games in the Erie series, went hitless. He was 0-for-10 across those three outings as he gets back into Luis Durango-type form. Slap-hitting sensation for Somerset, not going to be in the starting lineup tonight. We also saw Miguel Palma playing back-to-back games to end the series against Erie. Good to see him get some opportunities. Jackson Castillo with a really nice series against the Seawolves. He had a home run. It was his career-high tying ninth home run of the season. As this Somerset team, it feels like everyone in the lineup and everyone who has touched the Somerset field this year has broken a record. It's what it feels like. Castillo was the 15th player this season to suit up for Somerset that either set or tied their career high in home runs. Also, a slew of Patriots with double-digit homers, including McGinnis, who bats ninth today. McGinnis clubbed his 10th Double-A home run last Saturday, becoming the ninth Patriot to hit 10 or more homers for Somerset this season. Somerset's nine batters with double-digit home runs this season are the most since the Patriots had 10 batters with double-digit homers in 2023. So it's been that kind of year for Somerset this season with the power, the potency, the offensive explosion, 185 home runs, the most in the Eastern League and the second most in Double A. Put this Hartford team on the other side, 136 home runs, 11th most, so that's second fewest in the Eastern League. Two teams on opposite sides of the runs per game column as well. Somerset's 5.

0: Erie. Ended up losing that game 11-10. They had 11 hits in the game, so just needing to figure out the pitching a little bit as Jeff Gilbert ready to make his first career double-A start. Gilbert ready to get out there. He will be ready to go in the top of the first inning as Somerset and Hartford, first game of six this week in the final regular season series of 2026. It will be underway in just a moment. But first, it'll be the national anthem. We'll take a quick step aside here on Fox Sports New Jersey and Valley Sports Live on the other side of this. It's Hartford and Somerset in game one of six this week from TD Bank Ballpark.
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0: First pitch just moments away between the Somerset Patriots and the Hartford Yard Goats. It's the AA affiliates of the Yankees and the Rockies, respectively, on a Tuesday night in Bridgewater Township, New Jersey. Not just any Tuesday night, it starts the final week of the Eastern League regular season, which means weather's a little cooler and there's meaningful baseball being played. For Jeff Gilbert, Somerset's starting pitcher, this is a meaningful game for him because it's his first double-A start. For Gilbert, the lefty working as an opener today, it's his second career start in his 29th appearance of the season. Again, first starting this year with Somerset. Fourth minor league season for a 13th round pick, 2022, out of... And this coming after Chase Hampton was designated for assignment by the Yankees yesterday. And so he was supposed to be today's starter. And so it's Jeff Gilbert who gets the call pressed into service to pitch for the Somerset Patriots as Damian Priest is getting the fans fired up right now to watch Jeff Gilbert pitch.
5: Damian Priest is getting me fired up for this game.
0: Knows Aaron Judge is back tonight, so he was telling everybody, all rise for baseball.
5: That was awesome.
0: That was a pretty cool moment. I wish I wasn't talking through it. I wish we had known it was going to be that electric. We could have just carried the little pregame hype speech. How could Somerset lose now? Well, they're going to face a team against Hartford right now that was the first half winners in the Eastern League Northeast Division. So Somerset enters today 3.5 games out of first place with six to go. So clearly it is improbable of them to go to the playoffs. However, they can win some games this week and hope that Erie, the team that won the second half in the other division, wins some games against Reading, and crazier things have happened. But it all starts with Somerset getting off on the right foot in game one of six today on WWE Now. Jared Thomas, Jacob Humphrey, and Andy Perez are the top three hitters in the Hartford order. Five lefties and four righties in this Hartford lineup, which is managed by Robinson Cancel. So Thomas digs in, 24th game since coming off the injured list, a .253 hitter with three home runs. Heavy shift to the right for the first pitch of the game on the way. And Thomas takes the chest-high breaking ball. And it just missed upstairs. We're underway at 6:36 p.m. Gilbert, the lefty, fires the 1-0. And Thomas whips through the sweeper. A ball and a strike now.
5: We are going to see that pitch a ton from Jeff Gilbert in this start. There's so many lefties in this lineup for

0: Rockford, including Jared Thomas in the leadoff spot. A ball and a strike, and Gilbert delivers. Thomas takes the fastball just outside for ball two. Home plate umpire today is Brandon Tipton. Trevor Patience is the first base umpire, and Tatum Whittleton down at third base today. There's the manager, James Cooper, for the Somerset Patriots. The 2-1. Thomas whiffs through the breaking ball, and it goes to 2-2. It's a beardless Coop, too. That is right. It is game 133, the first one beardless for out manager James Cooper.
1: Feels like it's that time of the year where people are starting to get their hair cut as well.
0: Gilbert deals the 2-2, and Thomas looks at ball three. I mean, Gilbert has thrown three pitches out of the zone, and none of them have missed by much. So he sets for a payoff pitch now. And Thomas swings and dribbles it right in front of the plate. Matter of fact, no contact. It pops out of Palencia's glove. It's a strikeout for Jeff Gilbert to get us started with one batter and one strikeout. So Thomas with a few swing and misses during that at bat. That time goes down on the fastball. And that'll give way to Jacob Humphrey, number two batter in the Yard Goats order, in his first month at Double A. First pitch to him. Righty looks at a pitch just inside for ball one. The curveball. Humphrey in his 13 Double A games is batting .396 with a .911 OPS. Jeff deals the 1-0. And Humphrey takes the fastball upstairs. Two balls and no strikes. From Gilbert. Somerset bringing 15 pitchers into this game. Four starters and 11 relievers. A couple other transactions ahead of first pitch. Here's the 2-0. Humphrey takes the fastball high and it's 3-0. We mentioned the fact that Chase Hampton was designated for assignment. Kevin Stevens, one of Somerset's top relievers, was also placed on the injured list. And two new pitchers taking their spots. 3-0 pitch. Humphrey takes the chest-high strike with the fastball, and it's 3-1. Called up from High A Hudson Valley, Chris Veach, who's joining Somerset for his third separate stint with the team. And Brady Kirtner, who's yet to pitch at Double A, called up from Hudson Valley this afternoon. Here's the 3-1. Humphrey takes up high for ball four. Back to the fastball there. So after the first batter struck out, Gilbert walks Humphrey on five pitches, and there's a man on for Andy Perez.
1: Humphrey, you got to be dangerous, too, in terms of his ability to steal bases. 32 stolen bases this year across all levels. Threat on the base paths.
0: So here's Perez, the Eastern League leader in hits. Gilbert's first pitch to him is a fastball upstairs for ball one. Perez, a .292 hitter in 123 games, 9 homers, 59 RBIs, a .739 OPS. He has been the main constant in this Hartford lineup all year long. And the 1-0. Swing and a miss through the fastball, and it's 1-1.
1: I was about to burn up how, in the limited sample size that we've seen him, in terms of, you know, we haven't watched every single game of his entire season, but when he's played against Somerset,
0: the 1-1. Missed off the plate with the sweeper.
1: The two things that have stood out, doesn't really expand the zone ever, and more importantly, great bat-to-ball skills. And then, of course, he swung through a pitch.
0: With Humphrey at first and one out. Here's the 2-1. And Perez looks at the curveball snap over the inside corner, 2-2.
1: That breaking pitch for Gilbert is just so deadly. I mean, it sits in the mid-70s, got so much horizontal break to it, and then it's got that vertical drop as well.
0: Gets it even on Perez. And the southpaw's 2-2. Swinging a pop-up in the air toward shallow left. It's even in the infield. Third baseman Kobe Morales gets under it and makes the catch for out number two. Completing the Patriots infield is Core Jackson at shortstop, Connor McGinnis at second base, Josh Boylan at first. Outfield left to right includes Cole Gabrielson, Jay Savina, and DJ Gladney. So Gilbert, through 16 pitches, has faced three batters and still has Humphrey at first base. Two outs as Braylon Wimmer digs in. one of the four righties in this lineup. 260 hitter in 76 double-A games with four home runs. First pitch, and Wimmer takes the called strike over the inside corner, nothing in one. -76 degrees, low humidity, not a lot of wind at first pitch. Really good baseball conditions. Gilbert's 0-1. And Wimmer rolls it out foul past third base and off the sidewall. Nothing in two. It is a checkpoint in the minor league season. Single A has ended. High A has ended. This is the final week of the Double A regular season. And then next week is the final week of the Triple A season. And it's just the big boys. Gilbert fires the 0-2, and Wimmer takes strike three. Fastball got him looking over the inside corner, and Jeff Gilbert has two strikeouts in a scoreless top of the first inning. So we'll go to the bottom of the frame. Somerset will have Jace Avina due to lead off after this on Fox Sports New Jersey and Valley Sports Live.
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0: Bryson Hammer was the Rockies' 12th round pick in 2023. He's now in his fourth minor league season, and today he's making his sixth Double A start in Somerset County, New Jersey versus the Somerset Patriots. One of Hammer's first five Double-A starts was against the Patriots, and he picked up his first Double-A win on that day last month. It was in the middle of August. Hammer pitched well against this Patriots lineup. Five innings of one-run ball on six hits in an 8-1 win. As Jay Savina leads off, the first pitch is hit on the ground to short. A step into his right is Perez, who picks it up and throws Jace out at first base. One pitch and one retired for Hammer. So it's a Somerset lineup that's very familiar with Bryson Hammer. That does not include Core Jackson, Somerset's left-handed batter who was on the injured list when Somerset made its trip to Hartford earlier in the season. Core's hitting 269. And the first pitch to him is taken. The chest-high heater for a strike, nothing and one. Jackson, 13 homers this year. He just hit his first at the Double-A level last week. Here's the 0-1. Jackson flails through the slider, and it's 0-2. It was a first pitch home run to lead off one of the games early in the Erie series last week, which Somerset split on the road, 3-3. Hammer cranks and deals with the 0-2. Jackson lays off the fastball outside, ball one. Cole Messina is catching this game for the Hartford Yard Goats. Hammer's 1-2. Bouncing ball on the right side of the infield to his left goes Perez, but he can't get it. It's into center field for a one-out hit. So Jackson rewarded for hitting the ball hard off the ground at 101 miles an hour. Perez couldn't catch up to it, and the Patriots have the first hit of the game.
1: Core Jackson, what's been so impressive from him in his first month of Double-A is the ability to make consistently hard contact on ground balls through the infield. He is smacking the baseball, and then he's able to get on base and be productive.
0: First pitch now to Roderick Arias is swung on and missed, nothing in one. Roderick, the switch hitter, is batting right-handed and hitting 267 in 30 Double-A games. That includes four of his 16 total home runs. Hammer is 0-1. Arias loops it in the air towards pretty deep left center field, sending Thomas back. It's going to go over his head and roll up into the alley. Cor Jackson is off to the races. His helmet flies off as he rounds third. He'll score without a throw on an RBI double from Roderick Arias. Somerset takes the 1-0 first inning lead. That ball was hit on a line and just kept on carrying. Thomas started with a step in, and as a result, the ball got behind him and easily allowed the speed of Jackson to score all the way from first base. 99 off the bat there from Arias into the left center gap as Somerset strikes first with DJ Gladney about to dig in. Right-handed batter and the first pitch to him. DJ takes the fastball outside for ball one. Well, for Roderick Arias, that continues something that's been a trend from day one at AA, which he's been here for just over a month now. A ball and no strikes to Gladney. He's hitting 265 this year with 23 homers. The 1-0. DJ hammers one deep down the right field line, twisting towards the seats and out of play. Roderick Arias came into today batting 366 off left-handed pitching. And he wastes no time taking the second pitch into left center. Gladney, 85 RBIs, lead the team. They're the most ever by a Patriot in a single season. The 1-1. DJ swings and misses that time through the fastball and goes to 1-2. Gladney's 822 OPS in 110 games this year. He is one stolen base away from a 2020 season. Bryson Hammer deals the 1-2. And Gladney cuts and misses. Got him with the slider low and out of the zone for strike three. So there's the first strikeout for Hammer. And there's two away in the first inning. So that gives way to Kobe Morales, who already has a 2020 season. Kobe entering today, 21 homers, 21 steals. Somerset's leading hitter with a 282 clip, 125 games, and 81 runs batted in. First pitch to him. Lefty looks at ball one just off the plate that time with the slider. And it's 1-0 to Kobe, who I mentioned is Somerset's leading hitter. Today he's playing in his 126th game of the season. Here's the 1-0. Morales lays off, and the sinker catches the inside corner for a strike. Morales is not just Somerset's hits leader this year. He has 127 hits in those 125 games. Most ever in a single season in franchise history by a Somerset batter. The 1-1 cut on and missed for a strike, and it's 1-2. So Morales has put himself in the category for one of the best Somerset seasons at the plate ever. 1-2 on the way, and Kobe takes the fastball up high. Count goes to 2-2. 1-0 Patriots on the Roderick Arias RBI double that scored Cor Jackson right after his one-out single. Here's the 2-2. Kobe crowns it weakly on the right side of the infield. To his right, backhanded off the glove of Hernandez, and everyone's safe. Arias gets to third on a fielding error by Roy Near Hernandez. It's the first double-A error committed by Hernandez, and it's his 13th total at all levels this year. And it extends the inning for Manny Palencia. Well, if it's one thing about this Somerset offense, you don't want to give them extra chances, because especially at this juncture of the season, it is such a deep lineup. And that includes the right-handed hitting, Manny Palencia. Runners on the corners, two outs. First pitch to him. Palencia takes way inside with the fastball, and it's 1-0. Hitting 270 this year, Palencia, 7 homers, 31 RBIs, a 702 OPS in 81 games. Hammers 1-0, and Palencia lays off. Changeup misses inside, ball two. Surprisingly, a reverse splits guy. Only hitting 235 against lefties. And again, 270 overall on the season. Here's the 2-0. Palencia takes low and in. He's had nothing to swing at. That time the changeup misses again, and it's 3-0.
3: But 4 of his 7 homers have been against lefties.
0: All 7 home runs were during the month of August. He's still looking for his first in September. We're here on the 8th of the month. trying to continue the Somerset scoring up by a run in the first inning. Here's the 3-0. Valencia takes high for ball four, so that time he does get nothing to swing at. And the bases are loaded for Josh Moylan. Where have we seen this before?
3: I think I saw this last week.
0: Well, Josh Moylan had a record-breaking Grand Slam home run during the last road trip in Erie. It was Somerset's 10th Grand Slam as a team. That's the most that they've ever had in a single season, breaking the previous record of 9 in 2023. It was also Moylan's second of the year. He's had one in each of the last 2 months. First pitch to him. Moylan takes. Fastball strike over the inside corner. And speaking of reverse split batters, Moylan's a lefty who crushes lefties. More so when he was with Hudson Valley, but he's been hitting the ball for power off lefties at AA. The 0-1. Moylan hits it on the ground to first base, but foul and barehanded by Uziel Valoria.
3: He doesn't discriminate who he powers baseballs off of.
0: It's a good way to put it. He does have three homers off lefties with AA Somerset this year, including the Grand Slam that he hit last week. No balls, two strikes. Hammer delivers, and Moylan cracks one in the air deep toward left field, turning around Thomas toward the warning track, up against the wall. He can't make the catch. It bounds up against the bottom of the fence. Arias scores. Morales scores. Palencia rounds third. He'll come in to score. The ball gets away and goes all the way to the backstop, and Josh Moylan gets to third base on a bases clearing three-run double, advancing to third on the throw, and Somerset leads 4-0 in the first inning. Well, it's not a grand slam, but it will do. RBIs 41, 42, and 43 for Moylan, who hit the ball 351 feet. The error committed on that left side to get him to third base, the second error of the inning. And so now, Bryson Hammer is going to have to face the eighth batter in the order, Cole Gabrielson. He was almost out of the woods. He was ahead on Moylan 0-2. Left him a breaking ball over the outside corner of the plate, and he just, I want to say, poked it the other way, but I mean, that's only because he made it look like such an effortless swing. The error was committed by left fielder Jared Thomas. That was his first error of the season. First pitch to Cole is low and outside for ball one. Gabrielson, 277 hitter in 32 games, has five home runs and an 853 OPS with the Patriots. Trying to pack on some more runs as the Patriots lead 4-0 in the bottom of the first inning. Here's the 1-0. Gabrielson smacks one in the air deep towards center field, sending back Humphrey towards the warning track. Gets over his head, scraping the bottom of the wall. Moylan's in from third. Gabrielson stops at second base. He's got an RBI double to give the Patriots a 5-0 lead in the first inning. So Gabrielson just punching the two in the 402 that's listed vertically on the center field wall. He hit it 378 feet. To make it a five-run inning for the Patriots, and one where they've now batted around 5-0 as Connor McGinnis, the ninth batter in the order, digs in. Left-handed batter, and McGinnis hitting 246 in 79 games at AA. First pitch to him. McGinnis looks at the fastball strike down the heart of the plate, nothing in one. 10 homers for McGinnis, 741 OPS, with Gabrielson at second. Here's the 0-1. McGinnis whiffs through the breaking ball. Make it 0-2. Somerset, four hits in the inning. And now the last three of them have gone for extra bases, in addition to two errors, the first of which was very costly, or else we wouldn't even be sitting here in the first inning right now. Hammers 0-2. Gabrielson's running, pitches outside. The throw to second, or to third, is not in time. Cole Gabrielson has his 20th stolen base of the season. It's his 10th at AA. As Gabrielson continues to apply pressure. Somerset's 166th steal as a team. And 1-2. Got in there for a called strike three. Over the inside corner, McGinnis is caught looking at the slider. That ends the inning, but it was one where Somerset scored five runs on four hits, two errors, and one left. We'll go to the second. 5-0 Patriots on Fox Sports New Jersey.
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0: Week of the baseball season is a very bittersweet week for obvious reasons, but this particular Tuesday is the most bittersweet because it's our last Bark in the Park night, and so we won't see this dog here at another game until 2027. Jeff Gilbert's back out there as Roynier Hernandez leads off the second. 5-0 Somerset. First pitch is up and in for ball one. A slider misses to Hernandez, newest member of the Yard Goats, who is batting 273 in his first 9 AA games with 5 RBIs. At a 9-for-33 clip. Here's the 1-0. Hernandez taps at Powell off the inside of his bat. Just got a piece, and it's 1-1. Well, Hernandez committed the costly error at second base that opened the door for Somerset to score 5 runs in the first inning, and only one of them was earned because of that. Here's the 1-1. Hernandez takes just off the plate. Fastball maybe too high for the liking of Brandon Tipton. So it's 2-1. And Gilbert delivers. Hernandez takes at the chest a called strike with the heater. 2 balls and 2 strikes. So Hernandez is one of the only newcomers to this Hartford team since the Patriots last played them. Somerset visited Hartford the final week of August, less than a month ago. 2-2 on the way. Hernandez takes, strike 3, call. Actually, that was strike 2. So now it's a full count. Hernandez overall 107 games this year with a .286 average. Gilbert deals the payoff. And Hernandez takes it inside. It goes to the backstop. Ball 4 anyway. And so he'll head down to first base. Second walk of the day issued by Gilbert, who's up to 25 pitches, working as an opener for the Patriots today. Leadoff man aboard for D.N. Jorge. Jorge, a .247 batter in 121 games for Hartford. First pitch to him, and Jorge takes the fastball up high for ball one. Jorge's got 1 home run this year. It was against the Patriots when they visited Hartford last month. Hernandez leads at first base. The set from Gilbert at his chest. Here's the 1-0, and Jorge takes the breaking ball for a strike. In there with the sweeper, 1-1. Gilbert's 1-1. And Jorge takes low and in with the changeup that time. Top of the 7 o'clock hour. Sun is completely set. It's kind of just past golden hour, dusk point. The noumena of September 8th, 2026. Here's the 2-1. And Jorge lays off. Another slider that didn't miss by much, but it's ball three. So Gilbert trying to give Somerset manager James Cooper as much as he can as an opener in this game. Deals the 3-1. And Jorge pops it up in the air towards shallow center field. Going out McGinnis. Going in is Avina, who calls him off. And the center fielder puts it away for out number one. Well, obviously, you think about the middle of September. You start to think about football a little bit. But I can guarantee you Jeff Gilbert is probably a guy right now doesn't want to think of his college football alma mater, which is Clemson. They had a tough start to their season. Lost by about 40 to LSU. Jeff was not a happy camper. 51-10, final score. Jack O'Dowd digs in. First pitch to him. Just missed outside with the slider. That's not a Clemson Tiger. That looks like maybe some kind of a pit bull mix. I'm really bad with dog breeds. I'm usually pretty good, but this guy's got me stumped. He looks great, though. The 1-0. O'Dowd whiffs through the curveball, and it's 1-1. Jack O'Dowd made his Double-A debut in Somerset when he hit the first of his 7 Double-A home runs. He's got 23 homers at 102 total games this year. The son of former Rockies GM Dan O'Dowd. Even in the count, 1-1. Gilbert delivers, and O'Dowd whiffs through the fastball that time. It's 1-2. Jack O'Dowd having a Rockies Minor League Hitter of the Year caliber season, just with the work he's done. Mentioned those 23 homers. He's got 89 total runs driven in. Really good effort from O'Dowd this year. Gilbert deals the 1-2. Swinging a liner toward right center for a base hit. That'll land in front of Jay Savina, who cuts it off. Hernandez wants to go first to third, and he will. Throw goes to second base, and Jack O'Dowd has the Hartford Yard Goats first hit of the game. Back in Somerset and continuing to hit the ball well in this ballpark, where he tormented the Patriots for a week earlier in this half.
1: That might be the end of the road for Gilbert.
0: Another look at the swing from O'Dowd. Fastball outside corner of the plate. And as we mentioned entering this game, Jeff Gilbert pressed into service as an opener today. Ends up facing 7 batters. He threw 34 pitches. Half of them were strikes. He allows 1 hit and 2 walks, but the final line is not confirmed because as we make a drop RX call to the bullpen, there's going to be runners on the corners as Michael Arias enters the pitch for the Somerset Patriots here in the top of the second with 1 out on Fox Sports New Jersey and Bally Sports Live.
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0: What we expect to be a parade of relievers today for the Somerset Patriots is just getting started with our first call to the bullpen presented by DropRX. 41st appearance of the year for Michael Arias, right-handed reliever in his 6th minor league season, second with the Yankees, is 3-1 with a 577 ERA. 48 and a third innings, 51 strikeouts, he's allowed 51 hits, 24 walks, but the last few outings for Arias have been really good. He inherits runners on the corners with one out, top of the second, and Cole Messina, the 8th batter in the order, a righty, will dig in batting to 26 in 92 games with 8 home runs. Arias with the blue number 31 on his back. Patriots in their home pinstripes. First pitch on the way. It's a chest high fastball for a strike, nothing and one. Last 7 games for Michael Arias, a 0.93 ERA. That includes a 2.06 batting average against. The 0-1. Messina takes another fastball strike, punching the inside corner. It's 0-2. Michael has spent the entire season with Somerset, his 41st appearance, second most on the team. He pours in the 0-2. And Messina takes just a little bit low, perhaps, on the changeup. It's been a very, very, very small strike zone early in this game. So it's a ball and two strikes from Arias to Messina, who has a 6.97 OPS in 92 games this year. Now the 1-2. Low with the fastball that time. At 96 from Arias. He's got some really good stuff. Fastball's in the upper 90s, really good metrics on it. And then a breakout sweeper, a changeup that he's deployed for most of the season now. 2 balls, 2 strikes. He lifts and delivers. Swing and a looper, foul behind the plate. Back to the fastball at 96.
1: It's a really tough pitch to catch up on because it's got great horizontal break to it as it comes in on the hands of the righty. I think that's the most dangerous asset of Arias, is he is willing to throw the two-seam fastball inside to right-handers.
0: O'Dowd at first, Hernandez at third, the 2-2 is grounded right back to him. He goes to second with it, wants the double play to end it. Turn to first from McGinnis is in time. Beautifully turned double play, 1-4-3 from Arias to McGinnis to Moylan. A perfect PFP for two pitches. Two outs on 6 pitches for Michael Arias. Sending us to the bottom of the second. Patriots 5, Yard Goats 0 on Fox Sports New Jersey.
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0: 5-0 Somerset. Bottom of the second inning, Bryson Hammer, the lefties out there to face the pop of the Patriots order. Jay Savina, Core Jackson, and Roderick Arias after they batted around in the first. Right-handed batter, first pitch on the way to him. And Jace looks at the first pitch slider for a strike down the heart of the plate. So Hammer trying to work through a quicker and cleaner first inning. Wasn't entirely his fault. 2 errors were committed. The 0-1. Medina swings and misses through the fastball that time. Jace grounded out his first time up. That was the first pitch of the game. Here's the 0-2. Up and away with the fastball. And it's ball one. Well, it's WWE night in Bridgewater. Here's the 1-2. Avina breaks his bat as he flares it down the right field line. It didn't break the bat, just a little pop of it. This was a game that was supposed to happen during Somerset's homestand in the middle of August. So pro wrestler Damian Priest is here tonight. 1-2 is taken low. 2 balls, 2 strikes. And it's kind of fitting. You can look at a lot of things as analogies in minor league baseball. Here's the 2-2. Avina takes outside with the changeup. Somerset enters this, the sixth to last game of the season. 3.5 games behind the Reading Fightin' Phils. 3-2 on the way. Avina fouls back the heater. Somerset is trying to wrestle the division lead away from the Fightin' Phils. And they've been fighting. They have stayed in the fight all year. That's been James Cooper, the manager's mantra from day one. Here's the payoff pitch. Avina hits it in the air toward shallow right field. Circling the infield is Hernandez. Running out toward right center, he makes the catch in front of Zach Kokoska for out number one. It's a lengthy battle won by Bryson Hammer, the starter for the Yardgoats. Somerset would need to win 4 more games than Reading this week. So obviously, is it likely? No. But is it possible? Absolutely. Got to control what they can control first. Here's Core Jackson. First pitch, fastball misses outside for ball one. Playing for the right to face this very same Hartford team. That's kind of the irony of it all. The 1-0. Jackson takes low and outside with the slider. Of course, singled and scored in the first inning. If the playoffs were to be in Somerset, they would start a week from today versus Hartford. The 2-0. Jackson takes low and in with the fastball, and it's 3-0. So Hartford won the first half by 2.5 games over Somerset. Second half has been all Reading so far. 3-0 pitch. Jackson lays off. Sinker pinches the inside corner. 3-1. So if Somerset, by some chance, was to overcome Reading, here's the 3-1. Core grounds it weakly to the right of home plate. Foul ball. If Somerset was to make that improbable wrestle away of the division lead, these two teams would face each other 7 games in a row. They would round out this week in the regular season, and Hartford would stay here for the game Tuesday. 3-2. Jackson pops it up, drifting down the left field line. Jorge over to give it a look. So is Messina. They're both near the dugout, and they're both out of room.
1: And Steve, you got to think of it from a convenience perspective. Hartford would probably want to do that. They don't want to have to go somewhere else and then set up in a new hotel or, you know, have to deal with another bus trip. Stay here in Somerset for a couple more days.
0: That's right. Now, Somerset, funny enough, had a similar scenario 2022 when they made the playoffs. They ended the season at home versus Portland. Here's the 3-2. Jackson swings and grounds it up the first baseline fair. Picked off the ground by O'Dowd as he steps on first casually for out number two. Patriots were hosting Portland. Final homestand of the regular season. Sea Dogs won the second half. They had to drive all the way to Portland to play one game. Game one of the Eastern League Division Series. And then they came back to Somerset and decide the series. Here's Roderick Arias. First pitch on the way. Roderick lines it towards short. It's caught by Perez before it hits the ground, and the inning is over. So Bryson Hammer with a lightning-quick, perfect top or bottom of the second, sending us to the third. Somerset 5, Hartford 0 on Fox Sports New Jersey.
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0: Well, here at Somerset on Wrestling Night, the Somerset Patriots smelt what The Rock was cooking. That, of course, was Rock Riggio, a former Patriot and Yard Goat with a well-deserved call-up to AAA. In seven games against his former team, the Patriots, he was batting .423 with an OPS over 603 home runs. Zach Kokoska whiffed through the first pitch from Michael Arias. It was an OPS over 1,603 home runs for a former Patriot in Rock Riggio. He was sent to the Rockies as part of the deal that brought Jake Bird to the Yankees. And, of course, Jake Bird was flipped in the Luis Garcia Jr. trade this year at the deadline. Here's the 0-1. Kokoska takes off the plate with the sweeper. Ball one. So, obviously, if you look at it from that perspective, Rock Riggio helped the Yankees get Luis Garcia Jr. The 1-1. Kokoska fans through this changeup, and it's 1-2. So Michael Arias back out for a full inning of relief. He threw six pitches to induce an inning-ending double play with runners on the corners to end the second. Here's the 1-2. Swing and a miss. He struck it out with the changeup, and Michael Arias has his first strikeout of the night. Following in line with the two strikeouts from Jeff Gilbert. Gotta imagine Jeff is pretty happy with his final line confirmed after that double play was induced by Big Mike. Jared Thomas back up, Hartford Yard Goats top of the order in a 5-0 game. Patriots lead top of the third inning. Thomas 0-for-1 with a strikeout. First pitch on the way. Bouncing ball on the right side of the infield. It's fair. McGinnis scoops it up. He's going to flick it to first baseman Josh Moylan, even though it is called a foul ball. So it's strike one. Jeff Gilbert tonight, an inning and a third. One hit, two walks, two strikeouts, no runs. Helped out by Arias, who deals the 0-1. And Thomas takes, just missed. I guess a little high for ball one. Fastball. Five nothing Somerset in the third. Here's the 1-1. And Thomas takes the heater upstairs. Ball two. Talking through some of these scenarios Somerset would have to go through to win the second half. Here's the 2-1. Thomas fouls it straight back. It is a very linear path to winning the half. There are three possible outcomes in which the Patriots could stun the Reading Fightin' Phils. The first of which is if Somerset was to sweep Hartford this week, much easier said than done for a really good Hartford team, Reading could go 2-4. Here's the 2-2. Thomas swings and foul tips the breaking ball for strike three. Back-to-back strikeouts for Michael Arias to start the third inning. Good stuff from Arias on the changeup again. Back-to-back outs recorded. Give way to Jacob Humphrey. So that's obviously the least likely scenario of how Somerset could make the postseason. First pitch on the way. Humphrey pops it up, foul behind home plate and out of play. The most likely scenario, which would mean, I guess, the easiest way Somerset can make the postseason, would be if they go 4-2 this week, but then Reading would have to get swept by Erie. Here's the 0-1. Humphrey bounces it up the middle, backing up Connor McGinnis, snags it above his chest, fires to first just in time to get Humphrey and end the inning. So it's a 1-2-3 third for Michael Arias. The Patriots hang on to a 5-0 lead. We'll go to the bottom of the third on Fox Sports New Jersey.
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0: 5-0 Somerset, bottom of the third. It was a five-run first for the Patriots. They took command of this game, and now they're trying to just keep on padding that lead and work on a series opening win. DJ Gladney leads off against Bryson Hammer, starting lefty back out there. He had a perfect second inning. First pitch of the third. Gladney fouls back the heater, nothing in one. Well, I mentioned the fact that Somerset and Hartford are facing each other for the third series of three this year, obviously because it's the last week of the regular season. Here's the 0-1. Gladney takes. Fastball just outside, ball and a strike. It's one of the other unique things about minor league baseball, of the many unique things, is that this is an AL and NL affiliate. 1-1. Gladney hammers one deep down the left field line, but did he hook it foul? Boy, oh boy, that would have been a monstrous home run if he had kept it fair. But it was a foul ball. So the Yankees don't play the Rockies much in the big leagues, but ironically, they're hosting them tonight, first of three versus Colorado, as the Yankees and Rockies affiliates play. 1-2. Gladney pops it up down the right field line, drifting in foul ground. O'Dowd near the camera well, dancing in foul territory, makes the catch above his hat for out number one. So the Yankees and Rockies just got underway. It's a former Patriot and a former Yard Goat on the mound. Gabriel Hughes for the Rockies. Cam Schwitler for the Yankees is through an inning with two strikeouts. The Yankees and Rockies playing each other is far from the headline in that game, which the Yankees lead 1-0 in the second, by the way. Here's Kobe Morales. First pitch take. It's a breaking ball strike on the inside corner. Nothing and one. Well, the big news, of course, is that the Yankees reinstated the captain, Aaron Judge. The 0-1. Morales takes. Another fastball strike, and it's nothing and two. Judge reinstated off the 60-day, 99 days without the Judge. He's back in there, right field. 0-2. Morales takes it upstairs. It's a rib injury that kept Judge out for about 3 months. Started the slow progression. 1-2. Kobe hits it on the ground to second base. Charging inward is Hernandez. Handles it cleanly. Fires to first in time. And there's two down. So Aaron Judge opting to go without a rehab assignment. He did take live BP the other day. Video posted by one of the Yankees beat reporters. He was taking live BP off one of the Yankees' top left-handed pitching prospects, Pico Khan, who's probably a pitcher you'll see in Somerset next year. Missed a lot of time with injuries, so after Hudson Valley's season ended, he was in the Bronx. First pitch to Manny Palencia. Rides inside for ball one. Imagine your first year in pro ball finally ends, and then all of a sudden, you got a pitch to Aaron Judge, live BP at the stadium. 1-0. Palencia foul tips the breaking ball, dropped by Messina, kind of ate him up a little bit, and it's 1-1. Bryson Hammer, 55 pitches in his 2 2/3 innings. Patriots lead 5-0, and he's retired 5 in a row. Matter of fact, 6 in a row. Here's the 1-1. Valencia takes it low and in, nearly swung at it, but able to keep the barrel back. Two balls and a strike on a gorgeous night. This Tuesday in Somerset, one of the best nights we've had all year, weather-wise. 71 degrees, beautiful sky. The 2-1. Swing and a miss by Palencia, that time through the changeup. Just about 30, 40 miles away is where the Yankees are taking on the Rockies. And now it's the future Yankees and the future Rockies. It's two teams with a lot of homegrown talent the last few years. 2-2 on the way. Upstairs to Palencia, the fastball misses and goes full. So Aaron Judge reinstated. That should be a big boost for the Yankees. Trying to chase down the Rays. 3-2. Palencia chops it slowly but foul down the third baseline. Some medium blue skies, big stroke of a pink cloud overlooking the entire ballpark right now. Maybe our last baseball sky of the year in Somerset. 3-2 on the way. Palencia foul tips the changeup for strike three, and Bryson Hammer has sent down seven batters in a row, highlighted by his third strikeout of the game. We'll go to the fourth, Somerset 5, Hartford nothing on Fox Sports New Jersey.
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0: Somerset 5, Hartford nothing. As we get action started here in the top of the fourth inning, Michael Arias has looked excellent so far as he has replaced Jeff Gilbert, who went an inning and a third with two strikeouts and one hit allowed. Arias in relief of Gilbert, inning and two thirds, two punch outs. He's just faced four batters and has retired all four of them. And now facing Andy Perez to get the fourth inning started. Somerset leading 5-0 over Hartford. First pitch from Arias. Big swing and miss for strike one. That was the sinker at 94 miles an hour, top of the zone. Perez could not catch up to it. Perez, a 291 hitter this season. 0-for-1 today. 0-1 pitch. He grounds it right side. Rolls to McGinnis hard as he tosses to first for out number one. So quickly, one up and one down on two pitches for Michael Arias. Braylon Wimmer to the plate now. He's the cleanup hitter designated to hit. 0-for-1 today, struck out looking as the second punch out for Jeff Gilbert in a two strikeout first inning. First pitch from Arias, and it's shattered onto his front leg for a foul ball. It sounded almost like the bat broke, but I guess it held together. That sound might have actually been the ball ricocheting off of his shin protector. So nothing and one. Arias' stuff just looked absolutely lethal tonight. Fastball sit in the low to mid-90s. Plenty of run on it, as there always is. 0-1 pitch to the righty. Wimmer takes the sweeper, just misses the inside edge. 1-1. It was a strong series for Wimmer against Redding. Four hits across four games. 1-1. That misses outside. As Arias thought that was going to be strike three, but it was two balls and one strike. He had walked halfway off the mound over to the first base bag before realizing that not only did that miss the strike zone, 2-1 pitch. This ball clobbered down the right field line, twisting out of play as it trails just by the dugout for Somerset in the right field corner. 2-2. Wimmer, the former eighth round pick by the Rockies, 2023. 232nd overall. And that bat was broken. So Wimmer goes back to the dugout, gets a new bat from the bat boy, and heads back to the batter's box. And Arias hasn't just looked good tonight. This has been a continuation of what he's done in the recent stretch. Working from the third base

0: brings up Roynier Hernandez with the bases empty and two outs. Somerset leads 5-0 over Hartford. All five runs for the Patriots in the first inning. Somerset has seen that. First pitch to Hernandez, misses away. Sinker outside, ball one. Hernandez, this is essentially his third week at AA. Called up from High A Spokane in late August, 1-0. Hernandez takes a chest-high sinker for ball two. Just a little hair upstairs. Nine hits in nine games entering tonight with the Yard Goats. 2-0. And Hernandez takes a called strike. Fastball clenches the inside half. 2-1. Hernandez walked in the second inning, was stranded at third base after an inning-ending double play that Cole Messina grounded into. 2-1 pitch. Bouncer right side, but wide of the first base line. Hernandez, 21 years old. Born December 6, 2004. Native of Venezuela, signed by the Rockies as a minor league free agent back in 2022. 2-2 pitch. Arias just a little outside with the changeup. Arias from the Dominican Republic. Sixth year in the minor leagues. Second year with the Yankees after spending the majority of his pro ball career before New York with the Chicago Cubs organization. He's really come along of late. 3-2 pitch. Hernandez belts it into center field for a base hit. So a full count, and Hernandez gets his 10th hit in 10 games with the Yard Goats. It's a piece of two-out hitting, and there's a base runner for Deanne Jorge. Third baseman today, who's 0-for-1, flew out to center field as the first out of the second inning. It was the last out that Jeff Gilbert recorded. If you're just joining us, Somerset leading 5-0 over Hartford. Gilbert in his first start at AA today. First pitch to Jorge, and it misses low and away. Sinker that time at 93 downstairs for ball one. This was originally a day slated for Chase Hampton to start. Throw back over to first, and Hernandez back in time. Hampton, the Yankees' number 22 prospect, but he was DFA'd yesterday in a move that reinstated Aaron Judge off the injured list. One-oh pitch. Bouncer left side, but foul, trickling down the third base line. Arias now with 32 pitches here on Bark in the Park. Dogs are out. Seen literally every breed, too. Pit bulls, golden retrievers, black labs. Always a fun night at the ballpark. Now 1-1 pitch. And Jorge slaps one foul down the right field line. Hernandez over at first base, not necessarily a threat to go. Just four stolen bases in 107 games entering tonight. That's across all levels, going back to his time in Spokane, having to make the cross-country trip from Washington all the way to Connecticut. It's just part of the Rockies minor league system. 1-2, chopper just behind home plate and foul as Jorge stays alive. Double-A Yard Goats in Hartford, triple-A for Colorado is in Albuquerque, New Mexico, the Isotopes. One, two, and Hernandez runs, but it doesn't matter. Swing and a miss for strike three. The final out of the inning on another punch out for Arias, who's got four strikeouts in two and two-third innings of work. We head to the bottom of the fourth, Somerset 5, Hartford nothing on Fox Sports New Jersey and Valley Sports Live.
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9: Somerset 5, Hartford nothing as we start the bottom of the fourth from TD Bank Ballpark. Josh Moylan to lead things off. First pitch from Bryson Hammer to Moylan. Called strike, snaps over the low part of the zone, nothing and one. Moylan had the big three-run double in the first inning, belted out toward the opposite field. 0-1, big cut and miss, breaking ball away for strike two. As we get toward football season, Josh Moylan, major Baltimore Ravens fan. Originally from the Baltimore area. 0-2 pitch from Bryson Hammer. Moylan takes downstairs. This year, Moylan's got a little bit of a different view on the Ravens. He said he's staying neutral, happy, and excited to watch. He'll be excited if they play well, a little bit upset if they don't. 1-2 pitch, and Moylan cuts and misses at strike three. But overall, he's just excited to watch. He's not going to make any bold predictions. Now, Cole Gabrielson's another big football fan. He's originally from the San Francisco area, big San Francisco 49ers fan. They play later this week on Thursday against the Rams, but he's got some connections to the New York Giants, Steve.
10: Yeah, he can be a partial Giants fan because his buddy is the Giants QB1. That would be Jackson Dart, who was the Giants' first-round pick a couple years ago. Obviously out of Ole Miss, but before that, spent a year at USC. He was the backup quarterback there, so obviously that overlapped with Cole Gabrielson's few years at USC. They ran into each other at a few functions. They're still pretty close. They don't talk all the time, but Cole texted him after the Giants drafted him, wished him good luck. Congratulated him. He got back, and the rest is history. Now they're boys.
9: 1-1 pitch on the way to Gabrielson, taken low and away for ball two. That's a good person to know, Steven.
10: I mean, coming from me, biggest Giants fan you'll meet, I think that's a pretty cool connection.
9: 2-1 on the way, as this ball is popped over the left side into shallow left center field. It backs up the shortstop a couple hairs. Perez makes the grab for out number two. Well, I mean, I think the only other comparison for you as a former Arizona State Sun Devil would be Cam Scataboo.
10: That's my guy. I remember the day the Giants drafted Scataboo. I was sitting in the conference room here at TD Bank Ballpark, absolutely pumped. A Sun Devil and a Giant.
9: It's the dream pairing for Steven Cusimano. First pitch to Connor McGinnis, two outs, and it hits him right on the hand. That front finger, it looked like, on the bat as McGinnis takes off his shin guard and walks down to first base.
10: Adam, I got a fun story about Patriots manager James Cooper. During spring training, they have what's known as the spring breakout game, which is the big prospect showcase where they send all the top prospects out to play one game a year at the big league spring training ballparks. And to decide who the manager was for that game, they did a manager Olympics where James Cooper, Aaron Bossy, who's the Hudson Valley manager, Shelly Duncan, the AAA manager, Zach Wasserman, they all did like their little Olympics.
9: First part of pitch to Jay Savina. That's a cold, or rather a swing and miss strike. Continue for them.
10: A part of that competition was a little motivational speech, and each of the managers were given a hypothetical scenario to kind of react to.
9: 0-1 now. That's upstairs, ball one.
10: And Coop, who's from Louisiana, was actually given the Super Bowl that the Saints won right before the onside kick. So he had to make a hypothetical motivational speech, and he fired everyone up. He won that portion of the Olympics.
9: 1-1 downstairs for ball two. That's electric. I wonder what he said.
10: Well, he said he got a good draw because everybody's hypothetical scenario was a little different, but since he grew up a Saints fan, he was alive for that, remembers it well. It worked out nicely for him.
9: 2-1 on the way, and Avina cuts and misses at strike two. Court Jackson in the on-deck circle. It's Connor McGinnis at first base after he was hit by a pitch with two outs here in the bottom of the fourth. Somerset leading 5-0 over Hartford. We're talking NFL season coming up. Now, check back to first, and the ball gets away. McGinnis sprints to second base. That ball is down the right field line. Now McGinnis turns to second, heads to third as he slides feet first in. So an error on Hartford's part allows McGinnis to scoot up 180 feet over to third base. And now a runner in scoring position after McGinnis was hit by a pitch with two outs. This was just a lazy check over to first base. Ball rattles away off the sidewall, and McGinnis scoots up, sliding feet first into third. Now the 2-2. And Avina shoots it through the left side of the infield. Base hit. A run-scoring single for Jace Avina. Somerset leads 6-0 as the Patriots make the Yard Goats pay.
10: I'll tell you one thing, Adam. The vibes throughout batting practice today, last week of the season, you know, it's been a very loose feeling, and it just feels like everyone is kind of playing very freely right now.
9: So
10: you can see it.
9: With Somerset's 6-0 lead, Robinson Cancel takes the ball from his starter, Bryson Hammer. Yard Goats go to the bullpen on this. Call to the bullpen, brought to you by Drop Bar X. We'll take a quick step aside here on Fox Sports New Jersey and Valley Sports Live.
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9: Somerset 6, Hartford nothing, as the starter Bryson Hammer has been chased from this game. Davison Palermo, the new pitcher in for the Yard Goats, trying to get Hartford through this fourth inning. So Hammer only able to go through 3 2/3 innings. 74 total pitches for him. And his line is not complete because he's still responsible for the runner at first base in the form of Jace Avina. Really a costly error from Hammer in this inning on a lazy throwback to first base to check on Connor McGinnis. That allowed McGinnis to get to third base on the error, and then Avina's RBI single scored him. So the Patriots lead 6-0. Core Jackson to the plate. First pitch, a called strike. Sinker at 92. Low part of the zone, 0-1. For Jackson, he's 1-for-2 today. Singled and scored the first run of the game in the first inning. Now Palermo steps off, and Avina gets back to the first base bag without a throw. Jace Avina has been great on the bases this year. 16 stolen bases on 19 total attempts. 0-1. Jackson slings one foul off the netting. 0-2. Two gone and a runner at first in Avina. The most curious thing about Jace Avina, and he's a speedy guy, right? Athletic guy. Talked about the double-digit stolen bases this season already. He has got, in his career, 39 stolen bases. 0-2. As Jackson skies this one towards shallow center field, dropping quickly, and it's the second baseman, Hernandez, making the catch in the Bermuda Triangle in shallow right center. So we head to the fifth, Somerset 6, Hartford nothing on Fox Sports New Jersey and Valley Sports Live.
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3: Hartford nothing, starting the top of the fifth inning. We take a look at the out-of-town scores first. And the big one to look, middle of your screen to the right. Erie up 5-1 on Reading as Somerset chasing the fight in Phils. 3.5 games back of Reading with 6 games left to play entering tonight. Matt Keating, the new pitcher, in a first pitch cut on and missed for strike one. Keating blows the fastball past Jack O'Dowd, the 7-hole hitter, who's 1-for-1 today. Keating replacing Michael Arias, who pitched 2 2/3 scoreless innings, 4 punchouts, 1. Ball is blooped back and foul over the netting, 0-2. For Keating, making his 36th appearance this season, all with Somerset. 6.19 ERA, 3-2 record for Keating. The righty out of Omaha, Nebraska, former 9th round pick by the Yankees in 2022. 0-2. And that's cut on and missed for strike three. Changeup, top of the zone. Punch-out number one for Matt Keating. Already the 7th punch-out for Patriots pitchers in this game. Jeff Gilbert had 2, Michael Arias 4, and now Keating fans the first batter he faces in the 5th. Cole Messina, the catcher, to the plate now. Messina bounced into that inning-ending double play that Arias induced on just 2 pitches to get out of the 2nd inning. Righty-on-righty matchup, and Keating delivers. That swung on and missed for strike one. Went to the cutter, low and away. That's not actually the cutter for Keating. That's the gyro slider. Four-seamer curveball and that gyro option for Keating in his first season at AA. Oh-one pitch. Ball is blasted down the first baseline, tailing out of play and foul. Now, something you might notice from Matt Keating, well, 2 things when it comes to the delivery. The closed stance at the top of the delivery, that's something he's had the entire year. The other thing is the almost stutter-like maneuver he has. 0-2, just off the plate with that gyro slider at 84 miles an hour, missing for ball one. Now, it's not a stutter because a stutter would be a balk, but what it is, it's almost a very slow delivery, and then he speeds up. 1-2, raises his left leg and fires as the 1-2 is clipped back and foul. It's something that he's incorporated across the last couple outings for him, just getting the feel of it or so. Results haven't necessarily been there in the last couple weeks. 1-2 pitch for the righty. And Messina swords through strike three. Back-to-back punch-outs for Matt Keating to start the 5th inning. These Somerset pitchers have looked excellent of late. Gilbert with 2 strikeouts across an inning and a 3rd scoreless. Arias with 4 punch-outs across 2 2/3 scoreless. And now Keating with 2 punch-outs to the first 2 batters he's faced in the 5th. So now the 9-hole hitter, the right fielder, Zach Kokoska. 0-for-1 today with the strikeout. First pitch, Kokoska takes a called strike. Gyro slider, middle of the zone, 0-1. Kokoska has had some success against Somerset this season. 0-1 on the way as he flips one right at the first baseman, Moylan. Gloves it on a line drive, 104 miles an hour, hooked into his glove. It's a 1-2-3 inning for Matt Keating. We head to the bottom of the 5th. Somerset 6. Hartford nothing on Fox Sports New Jersey and Bally Sports Live.
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3: Somerset leads 6-0 over Hartford as we start the bottom of the fifth inning. Five of the runs coming across in the first inning. Roger Garrius had a big knock in that frame. RBI double to score Core Jackson. That was the first run of the game. First pitch to Arias bounced in the dirt as he backs out of the way. Arias now batting from the left side of the plate. Switch hitting after he batted from the right side the first time through the lineup against Bryson Hammer. Arias 1-for-2 today with that RBI double. 1-0 pitch. Arias takes downstairs. Changeup misses for ball two. Barely got to home plate. For Davison Palermo, coming out of the bullpen for Hammer, picked up the final out of the fourth inning. Big arsenal. 2-0. Arias takes just above the knees. Sinker catches the low part of the zone. He's got a fastball, slider, curveball, and splitter, Palermo. He struggled across the season, though. 2-1. Another pitch missing just downstairs. Ball three. That was the fastball again, this time kicking it up to nearly 93. He's now got the ERA to a 6.68 with that out recorded in the fourth inning. 3-1 pitch, and that's clipped off the equipment of Cole Messina, the catcher. Hops back up to his knees. And the count is full. Palermo was an eighth round pick, 236th overall by the Rockies in 2022. In 2024, spent the entire season with High A Spokane. And then last year, split his time between High A and then the call up to Double A. 3-2. Taken at the knees for strike three. A little on the inside corner as well. And Arias caught looking for the first out of the fifth inning. So that is Palermo's first strikeout, fifth time overall today that the Patriots have punched out against the Yard Goats pitching staff. Hammer had four punchouts across his 3-2/3 innings, including one to DJ Gladney, who bats now 0-for-2 today. First time facing Palermo in this game. First pitch to Gladney is grounded left side and foul. DJ, not the best trip to Erie last week. Just five hits across the six games. Only two extra base knocks for him as well. No homers. Nearly had a home run in his last at-bat, too. Pulled one just wide of the left field line as the 0-1 is bounced in the dirt. On the slider, 1-1. The biggest thing for DJ Gladney this year that I think is a big juxtaposition to some of the other hitters on this team has been the mindset. 1-1 as Gladney fends one foul right side and out of play. And you think a player in Double A trying to make it up to Triple A for the first time, trying to get that big league call up at some point, razor focused on every single detail. And that's how a lot of minor league players are. DJ Gladney, on the other hand, he is simply looking to have fun. 1-2, cut on and miss, that's strike three. Back-to-back punch outs for Davison Palermo in the fifth. And there are quickly two gone. That mindset has helped Gladney immensely this year, up to 23 home runs, 85 runs batted in. That is the most all-time in a single season in Double-A franchise history for Somerset. In second place, it's Kobe Morales with 81 runs driven in. He's got a run scored today, came around to score in the first inning. First pitch to Morales is driven into right field for a base hit. 8-game hit streak for Kobe Morales, a new season high. A two-out piece of hitting. Somerset scored with some two-out contact in the fourth inning. Connor McGinnis reached base, and then an RBI single for Jay Savina gave Somerset a 6-0 lead. So now Morales on first base with two outs for Manny Palencia. First pitch to Palencia, downstairs, ball one. That time the fastball low at 93 miles an hour. Palencia 0-for-1 today, walked and scored in the first as part of the three runs that came around on Josh Moylan's bases clearing double, and then the strikeout in the third inning. 1-0 pitch. Palencia clips it off the equipment of Messina. I think it got his right hand. See, just jostles it loose. Palencia, that strikeout. Last time he was up, a rare strikeout for him. He's now reached in a season-high tying 8 straight games. 1-1 pitch. Misses low and away. Slider out of the zone. But for a catcher, he only strikes out 15% of the time, which is well below league average. League average right around 20% strikeout rate for all hitters. And typically you think catchers maybe a little bit less offensively inclined, a little bit more prone to swings and misses. That does not relate to Manny Palencia as he takes a pitch inside, sinker missing, for ball three. Especially since July, where he's been one of the best hitters in all of AA, not just in Somerset's lineup. The power's been there, especially in August, all 7 of his home runs this year coming in that month. Palermo offers 3-1, middle of the zone, strike 2. Kobe Morales at first base. Morales, you might think at his size, 6'1", 225, not a threat to go, but 21 stolen bases this year. Check back to him at first, and he dives back to the first base with his right hand touching that back left corner of the bag. So a full count with two outs in the bottom of the fifth inning. Runner at first in Morales, who will have the green light to run. Payoff pitch, Palermo deals, bounced up the middle, over to the second baseman who plays it. Hernandez on the shortstop side of the bag, tosses to first for the final out of the inning. So we head to the sixth, Somerset 6, Hartford nothing on Fox Sports New Jersey and Valley Sports Live.
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